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each night we open up the phone line so that we can talk to you, so that we can listen to you, and so that we can celebrate with you. Celebrate things like anniversaries or weddings. In a moment, gonna talk to some newlyweds and find a special song just for them.

0: Hi, good evening. Welcome to the Delilah Show. Who is this?
1: Hi, this is Taylor.
0: Hi, Taylor. Thank you for your enthusiasm. What can I do for you tonight?
1: I just heard you on the radio talking about calling about like to explain like your love story and about the one I love and that you were gonna play a song for us. Me and my husband, we got married 2 weekends ago on September 26th.
0: Congratulations.
1: Thank you so much. I love him so much. He, you know, we're nearly wed. He just got back from our honeymoon. And even though he got sun poisoning, he mustered through the entire honeymoon with me. We walking down the beach, snorkeling, everything. He did it, even though he was so sick. That's just one of the reasons I love him so much.
0: Is your husband okay now?
1: He's okay now, yes. Yeah, I felt so bad for him, but he worked through the pain, I guess. He made sure that I still had an amazing honeymoon.
0: You have a beautiful night, a beautiful life. Congratulations.
1: Thank you so much, Delilah.

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0: 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Tonight's Delilah's Dilemma is from somebody we're going to call Randy. Okay? Not his real name. I've been married for 21 years in a mostly loveless marriage. My wife is basically a bully. I have a beautiful daughter who will soon turn 18 and will be venturing off to college next year. I'm very much in love with a woman whom I consider my soulmate. We've known each other for over 40 years. I'm 51, she's 55. But we've always had bad timing. When I'm married, she's single, or vice versa. I nearly ended my marriage 13 years ago, but thought it better to stick it out for the sake of our daughter. My dilemma is this: do I end the marriage now and get on with my life, or suffer for 4 more years until my daughter finishes college? Thank you, Delilah, for making my long nights bearable. From Randy. Randy, I will have my response to you coming up next. 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
6: This is Delilah. 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

Tonight's Delilah's Dilemma is from Randy, who has been married for 21 years in a mostly loveless marriage. So what you're doing, Randy, is you're living a lie. You are pretending to be half of a couple with somebody that you don't love. According to your letter, you don't even like her, nor does she like you. So you're living a lie, which is absolutely ridiculous. God only gives us one life here on earth. And I think it is such a waste of that life to live day after day, week after week, year after year, a complete and total lie. So why not get honest with yourself, get honest with your wife, get honest with your daughter? This has nothing to do with the other person that you've had feelings for your whole life. But get honest and say, I don't want to be in a sham of a marriage when I don't feel a connection. I don't feel love. Why live that kind of misery? That's my opinion.

Good evening. Hello, my friend. How was your weekend? Did you have a good weekend, a productive weekend, or restful weekend? Did you have a chance to spend some time with someone you love? Did you have a sporting weekend with football and soccer and volleyball and cheer and all the stuff you gotta go, go, go, go, go? Or did you have a combination thereof? I hope you had a great weekend. I hope your soul is rested. I hope you woke

0: 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And I hope I can add to that tonight. 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

0: Well, she was my mentor when I was young. I lost my mom when I was 12, and ever since then, she's been kind of like a second mom, take me out on the farm and stuff with her and make trips to see her grandkids and different things like that. She goes to my same church.
1: What a sweet blessing from God above.
0: Yes, she is.
1: And what do you want to tell her via the airwaves? What's the message to Janice's heart tonight?
0: That I don't know what I would do without you. And I love you dearly, and I always will appreciate everything you've ever done. Her and her whole family, too. Her family's always been good to me, like they adopted me.
1: Are you going to be spending the holidays with them?
0: I have spent some holidays with them, and I've seen them. Actually, I spent some time with her earlier today.
1: What's your favorite thing to do with your second mom, Janice? Like, do you like to go thrifting? Do you like to go have a cup of tea? What do you like to do most?
0: We like to go look at stores, go shopping for the kids and stuff. And then I also enjoyed when they were younger, her grandkids, I used to love going out there and keeping them entertained for her and just having dinner at her house and just all kinds of fun stuff.
1: Just being a part of the fam.
0: Yep.
1: I will play a sweet song to let her know that she is your inspiration.
0: I appreciate that.
1: I appreciate you. Thank you for sharing. Thank you for calling.
0: And I also thank you because you've been there for me since I was little. Like, I've listened to you since I was very little, all the way through my life. Like, I loved your radio show all of my life.
1: Well, I will be here to keep you company and to just add another layer of goodness. I'm sorry you lost your mama, but I'm glad we can be there for you.
0: Yeah, I appreciate it. Thank you.
1: You have a good night.

Sometimes on this show, I hear from folks who have been together for a decade, 2 decades, a lifetime. And sometimes I hear from folks who are falling in love for the first time. This young man is convinced he's falling in love for the last time. Stay tuned for this very sweet call coming up next.

0: Hi, good evening. Welcome to the Delilah Show. Who is this?
1: Hi, I'm Juan.
0: Hi, Juan. What can I do for you tonight?
1: I want to put a song on for my girlfriend, Sophia.
0: What would you like to

0: tell Sophia via my radio show?
1: Well, she's the greatest girl I know, the greatest girl I've ever met in my life, other than my mother. But she's wonderful. I mean, she's done everything for me. She's the best thing that could have ever happened.
0: How old are you?
1: I'm 22.
0: So is this the one? Is this who you're hoping to spend your life with, or?
1: This is the one. This is the one for sure, indeed.
0: What is it about Sophia that has completely captured your heart?
1: I mean, every moment we spend together, it's perfect. I mean, she's so brave. She has so much courage. I mean, it's amazing.
0: She's brave. She has courage. Cute smile.
1: She has a beautiful smile.
0: All right. And what song can I play?
1: I was wanting you to play Just the Way You Are by Bruno Mars.
0: I will play that for you. Thank you for calling.
1: Thank you so much, Delilah. Have a good night.
0: Bye-bye.

0: Good evening. Hello, my friend. How are you? I'm so glad you're here with me tonight. If you have a good relationship, a great relationship, text her or call her and invite her to join us via the airwaves. I'm going to play a song for a young woman and her mom, but I can do double duty here. I'll play it for you too. You just say, "Mom, when you hear this call, know that I am thinking of you." You're listening to Delilah. 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

0: October is Breast Cancer Awareness Month, and awareness begins with you. 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The signs of breast cancer are not the same for all women. 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The Power of Pink is a breast cancer awareness effort sponsored by the Community Cancer Center.
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0: from night.
1: Yeah, I just wanted to dedicate a song to my mom, Leslie. When I was younger, she would always listen to Delilah with me in her room, and we would just listen to all the songs and all the stories and just had great memories. She was a very young mom when she had me, and she just did such an amazing job, and her and I are just best friends now, so I wanted to just tell her how much I love her with a song.
0: I can help do that now that you're all grown up. How old are you?
1: I'm 27.
0: And do you still talk to mom every day?
1: Every single day we call each other after work and debrief about the day, and first ones to call each other when we just want to go out and run errands together. So just love her so much and always enjoy her company.
0: And you live close. How wonderful is that?
1: Yeah, 3 minutes down the road, so can't get any closer than that.
0: Ah, I wish my daughter lived 3 minutes down the road. I miss her so much.
1: Yeah.
0: I call her in the morning, or she calls me, and then we call each other in the afternoon, and then we call each other before we go to bed.
1: Yep, she knows everything about me, and it's just such a sweet mother-daughter relationship, and I hope one day to have kids of my own and exemplify that.
0: You are a very blessed young woman, and I love the fact that you recognize that.
1: Yeah, I am definitely blessed, and thank you so much for taking my call, Delilah, and just letting me share how much I cherish and love my mom.

0: each night for many, many, many years. Over 5 decades, I have been on the radio. For over 4 decades, I've been on the radio doing this show. It's had many different names. It's been called Lights Out, Delilah After Dark, Quiet Storm. It's been called a lot of different things, but basically it's the exact same show, just you calling and telling me your story, and then me trying to find the perfect song to go with it. Sometimes you have a favorite song or a song that you want to go with the situation, and sometimes you leave that up to me, and my producers and I try to figure out what song lyrically will speak best to your heart. And after all these years, guess what? I still love being with you at night. I never tire of hearing your stories. And just when I think I've heard it all, somebody calls me with another mind-blowing, fascinating story. I'm not like a daytime TV show where I want to shock you. I'm not here to find the most shocking situation or the most disturbing or disgusting situation. I just want to celebrate love and life, family and friends. I want to celebrate you being who you were created to be, the very best version of yourself. That's what this show has always been about, will always be about. So long as I have breath in my body, I hope God allows me to be here every night with you, reminding you that faith, hope, and love are all that matters. But the greatest of these is love. We'll be back. You're listening to Delilah.
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0: Hi, Trevor.
1: Yes, ma'am. How's it going?
0: It is going well. How's your night? Are you having a good night?
1: Yes, ma'am. Absolutely. I was calling. I wanted to request a song for my beautiful wife. We've been together for 8 years now. This month is actually our anniversary month. You know, we had a rough patch throughout the years and stuff, but things are starting to get better now. And I wanted to request a song, I Hope You Dance by Leanne.

0: What's your wife's name?
1: Her name is Cindy.
0: So you've been through the tough times. Are we on solid ground now?
1: Oh, yeah, absolutely. Yes, ma'am.
0: And what song do you want to hear?
1: I Hope You Dance by Leanne.
0: Oh, you told me that. All right. I will get that on for you. Thank you for calling.
1: All right. Thank you.

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If you'd like to share a story that's on your heart, we'll try to find the perfect song to go with your situation tonight.

0: Good evening. Welcome to the Delilah Show. Who is this?
1: Hevea.
0: Welcome aboard. What can I do for you?
1: I would like to give a shout out to my friend.
0: Who is your friend, and what do you want to tell him?
1: Her name is Haley, and I want to tell her that I really like her.
0: How old are you?
1: I am 11.
0: Okay, and do you go to school with her?
1: Yes.
0: And do you guys, like, watch movies together? Have you, like, gone skating together or anything fun?
1: We went to the dance together.
0: And what song can I play for you and your bestie?
1: Could you play, like, a friendly song? Or, like, to show my appreciation for her?
0: I will do that. I will find the best, friendliest, most wonderful I'm So Glad You're in My World song.
1: All right. Thank you.
0: Have a good night.

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1: The phone lines are open if there's someone special you're thinking about. Call 1-888-633-5452.

0: Earlier I was saying I hope you had a great weekend, a restful weekend. I had a busy weekend. I have to rest all Sunday, even though I do believe Saturday is supposed to be our day of rest. I have to rest all day Sunday because Saturday I've got football games and soccer games and volleyball games. I have 5 minor children in my home. 2 are my youngest 2 children, and then 3 are extended family members that were placed with me a couple of years ago by the courts, and so we have a full house again. But I thought at this stage in life I would just be enjoying the grandkids and doing summer visits and weekends and things like that, not raising 5 more. So it takes me a little while to recover on the weekends after going to all the games and getting them up and out and dressed and in their uniforms and their water bottles in the car and go, go, go, go, go. So by Sunday, it's like, okay, I have to collapse. Oh, wait, I can't. I got 36 loads of laundry to do. If you spend your weekend doing laundry like I do, I am there with you. My couch has not been seen in a couple of years. It disappeared under a mountain of laundry. Thank you for being here with us tonight. If you're doing laundry, folding clothes, doing dishes, whatever, I am here to keep you company on this Monday night. You're listening to The Lila.
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10: 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Hey, Douglas County, this is Delilah. You know, I grew up here in Douglas County. My parents grew up in Douglas County. My grandparents grew up in Douglas County. My grandfather was born in Elkton. 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

0: Matthew, welcome. What can I do for you?
1: I went through a pretty messy breakup, and 3 days after me and the girlfriend broke up, my cousin passed away, and I felt lost, and so I went to one of my ex-girlfriends, who I'm getting ready to have a baby with, and I talked to her for about 4.5 to 5 hours about everything that has been on my mind, and now I feel happy, so we're trying to fix things so that way we can work together as a team to be there for our child.

0: So are you back together, or you're just working for the babysitter?
1: We're working it out right now. It's not a definite yes or no right now. It's a work in progress.
0: How old are you, Matt?
1: I am going to be 24 this year.
0: Okay. So you are plenty old enough to step up to the plate, to man up, and to not run away from this responsibility, as terrifying as it might be.
1: Yeah.
0: So no matter what happens, I'm proud of you for realizing that you need to be there for the baby.
1: Yeah, what made me realize it was my cousin that passed away. Last year he had a son, and now his son is going to be growing up without a father figure. So that's what made me realize I need to be there for my daughter.
0: Well, I am so sorry for the loss of your cousin, but so glad that you decided to be there for your child.
1: All right, thank you, ma'am.

I'm Delilah. Sometimes the right song says everything. 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

0: Show of hands, how many of you decorated pumpkins over the weekend? We painted pumpkins because my kids had a pumpkin parade at school, and they couldn't bring in carved pumpkins because, you know, they get stinky and rotty and moldy and flies. So they painted pumpkins this weekend to take in today. If you would like to see their darling creations, I'm going to post them on social media. But they had so much fun yesterday painting pumpkins. I have to use butcher paper everywhere because they get paint not just on the table, but on each other, on themselves, on the floor, on the chair. But they came up with some really darling creations. So we'll be sure to get some pictures of those up on social media, probably on TikTok, so you can check them out there. If you are painting pumpkins tonight with kids, maybe you went to a pumpkin patch over the weekend. Whatever you are doing tonight to celebrate autumn, I am here to celebrate with you. I am here to share stories of falling in love under the falling leaves. I am here to celebrate all the beautiful colors of autumn. I'm here to remind you to notice them. If you woke up this morning with breath in your lungs and eyes that could see and beauty that abounds, I hope you stopped and said thank you. You're listening to Delilah. 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
0: Imagine waking up in the morning and discovering your child has a high fever, can't eat or drink, and is so lethargic she can't walk. Now imagine realizing that you don't have the

0: necessary $5 to have her seen at the local medical clinic. 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
0: 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Had enough? Feel like giving up? I have faith that a new day is coming for you.

0: Hi, welcome to the Delilah Show. Who is this?
1: This is Renee.
0: Hi, Renee. Who's on your heart tonight?
1: My husband, Justin.
0: Tell me about your hubby. How long have you been married?
1: It'll be 10 years this December.
0: You do not sound old enough to have been married 10 years. How old are you?
1: I am 29.
0: Wow, you have a very young voice. Do you have a very young face to match it?
1: Yes.
0: Do you get carded every time you go into some place with your husband?
1: Yes.
0: I knew that.
1: Yep.
0: And what can I do for you tonight? What do you want to tell the world about your hubby?
1: That I love him very much, and I hope we can celebrate another 10 years.
0: Just 10 years?
1: Well, more than that, hopefully.
0: You're young. How about 30, 40, 50 years?
1: That sounds good to me.
0: Because you're very young.
1: Yes, yes.
0: Are you going to be done with him in 10 years?
1: No.
0: No. No.
1: Never.
0: What do you love most about this man that you're married to?
1: Oh, he's smart, he works hard, and we have two beautiful children, and just love him to death.
0: If you were to tell the world, besides that he's smart and he works hard, one quality, emotional quality, about your husband, what would it be? What do you cherish the most? What do you love the most?
1: I love his kisses.
0: Ah, good for you.
1: Yes.
0: Yeah, I'd say if I were you, I'd fight for at least 50 more years.
1: That sounds good to me.
0: All right, honey, let me find that song for you. Have a great night.
1: Thank you, too.

Come on in and make yourself at home on a Monday night as the days are getting so much shorter and the nights so much colder. We are here to keep you company all night long. The phone lines are open.

0: Hi, Julia. Welcome to the Delilah Show. I understand that you're thinking about Mama tonight.
1: Yes, I am.
0: What was your Mama's name, Julia?
1: Zanny.
0: And what do you want to, what do you remember most or cherish most about your Mama's heart?
1: The way she brought me up and the way she taught me to do things in life. And she always was dancing in the house when she was cleaning.
0: Really? So she had a joyful spirit.
1: Yes, she did.
0: Even doing housework, she danced?
1: Yep.
0: She danced around with a vacuum cleaner or a broom?
1: Everything. Anything she was doing, she was listening to the radio, she would dance and have a smile on her face.
0: You know, I love dancing around the house with the radio, and my kids say, Mom, you're embarrassing me. I'm like, what? There's nobody here. How can I be embarrassing you? They said, because you can't dance.
1: it was just wonderful to be with her. So I'm happy. I have a friend that's been there for me. His name is Scott.
0: So you want a song to Mama or to Scott?
1: I want to do it for both of them.
0: All right, I'll do that for you, hon. You have a good night. It's

0: 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Tonight's Delilah's Dilemma is from somebody we're going to call Randy. Okay? Not his real name. I've been married for 21 years in a mostly loveless marriage. My wife is basically a bully. I have a beautiful daughter who will soon turn 18 and will be venturing off to college next year. I'm very much in love with a woman whom I consider my soulmate. We've known each other for over 40 years. I'm 51, she's 55. But we've always had bad timing. When I'm married, she's single, or vice versa. I nearly ended my marriage 13 years ago, but thought it better to stick it out for the sake of our daughter. My dilemma is this: do I end the marriage now and get on with my life, or suffer for 4 more years until my daughter finishes college? Thank you, Delilah, for making my long nights bearable. From Randy. Randy, I will have my response to you coming up next. You're listening to Delilah. Imagine being a parent who can't feed your starving child. 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
1: Hey, Douglas County, this is Delilah. 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My grandparents grew up in Douglas County. My grandfather was born in Elkton. 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

Tonight's Delilah's Dilemma is from Randy, who has been married for 21 years in a mostly loveless marriage. So what you're doing, Randy, is you're living a lie. You are pretending to be half of a couple with somebody that you don't love. According to your letter, you don't even like her, nor does she like you. So you're living a lie, which is absolutely ridiculous. God only gives us one life here on earth. And I think it is such a waste of that life to live day after day, week after week, year after year, a complete and total lie. So why not get honest with yourself, get honest with your wife, get honest with your daughter? This has nothing to do with the other person that you've had feelings for your whole life. But get honest and say, I don't want to.

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I don't feel love. Why live that kind of misery? That's my opinion.

0: Are you stressing out tonight? Are you stressing out because things are not going well? Because you've got a project that has to be done? You've got something that needs to happen. I don't mean you want it to happen. I don't mean you're crushing on somebody and you want them to notice. I mean something that needs to be done, needs to be completed. A paper that needs to be done before you can graduate. A daughter that needs to get a couple of more credits before the end of her senior year. That guy, she messed up her freshman year. A car that needs to run to get you from point A to point B. Are you stressing because there's something outside of your control that needs to happen? When was the last time you offered up, you know, a little prayer? There's a great line in the old Rocky movie where he's got a big fight the next night and he says, "Can you throw down a blessing, Lord?" God loves to throw down blessings. I believe that's my faith. Not trying to force it on you, but that's my faith, that he loves to throw down blessings. And he loves when you say, "I need a little help." He says, I was waiting for you to ask. Try it tonight. I will be here all night long, keeping you company, playing songs to help you decompress and lower the blood pressure. You're listening to Delilah.
1: 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He stalks the shadows. He waits.
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0: Hi, you've called the Delilah Show. Who is this?
1: My name is Sammy.
0: Hi, Sammy. What can I do for you?
1: Well, recently, about a week ago, my husband moved out of the house because we're having a really rough time. But I really wanted to let him know how much I really feel about him and that I hope we can work things out.
0: So what seems to be the issue that has put a wedge between you and your beloved?
1: It's the trust. He didn't have trust in me. And the way he verbally attacked.
0: He didn't trust you.
1: Right.
0: Did you do something to violate that trust?
1: No, he just dwelled on his past, and he actually realized that, and he's apologized now, and he's showing me differently.
0: How long have you guys been together?
1: 6 years.
0: And after 6 years, he starts accusing you of being unfaithful?
1: Yes.
0: Has that been the case the whole time you've been married, or just recently?
1: We got married last year, and ever since we got married, he has been accusing me since then, but I don't hide anything from him. I have nothing to hide.
0: So I'm asking these things because that is the sign of a very abusive man. You can't have a relationship unless it's built on trust.
1: You're 100% correct. That's probably another reason why I kicked him out.
0: Love is patient. Love is kind. Love always trusts and always hopes. So if he loves you and he's that hurtful to you, he needs to get some serious counseling to realize that's not what love is.
1: That's completely right. And that's why, honestly, I'm glad I called.

I know it's late and I know you're tired. If you are out driving, do drive carefully. If you're just going to work, if you're working the late shift tonight, I'm so sorry. Hopefully you got a good rest today and you are energized for the job. Whatever you're doing, we're here for you for a little while longer.

This letter comes from a listener who says, I've been listening to your show for about 6 months now. I'm from Cuba. I've only been here 3 years. I have no family, and I was spending all my time with my friends. I miss my mother. I miss my father a lot. It's been so hard for me because a mother is important even when you become an adult. About love, I'm not such a lucky guy, and why, I don't know. I studied medicine in Cuba, and now I'm finishing my studies here, taking electives, rotating in different hospitals, but just traveling. Sometimes I feel my life is like a bird that flies and flies, but never finds a place to rest. I love your songs every night while studying. I'm listening. Please advise me with a beautiful song when you feel alone in this world. Amari, you are not alone in this world. And though you feel tired right now, probably physically exhausted from studies and rotations, and when the time is right, you'll find that nest and hopefully, prayerfully, the love of your life.

0: Let me ask you a question. When was the last time you did something truly nice for someone else and expected nothing in return? When was the last time you, I don't know, offered to pump gas for an elderly person? When was the last time you let somebody go in line in front of you at the grocery store because they only had a few items in their basket? When was the last time you opened a door for someone, or you just gave somebody who looked exhausted a smile? Tomorrow, why don't you make it your business to go out of your way to be kind, to do a random, silly act of kindness for someone else? Something to brighten up someone else's day. We'll be back with songs to brighten up your night. 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

0: That's when Steve received the gift of life, a double lung transplant made possible by an organ donor.
1: After I got my new lungs, I started doing things that I had never been able to do. 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
17: Hey, Douglas County, this is Delilah. 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

0: Hi, you've called the Delilah Show. Who is this?
1: This is Edward.
0: Hi, Edward. This is Delilah. How can I help you?
1: Yes, I was calling because I wanted to wish my wife a happy 23rd wedding anniversary.
0: Happy anniversary, happy anniversary, happy anniversary, happy anniversary. What's her name?
1: Mara.
0: And tell me, how did you meet?
1: We met at a friend's house at a party.
0: And if you could tell me one thing about your beloved, one thing that you just cherish the most, that just makes your heart smile, what would it be?
1: She's amazing. She has MS and she's a mother too.
0: How long has she been battling MS?
1: Pretty close to about 14 years.
0: Wow, she is amazing. You're right. She's very amazing. I will play a sweet song for you. Thank you for calling.
1: Thank you.

0: Time for me to slip out of here and take off into the darkness. I hope you have a wonderful day tomorrow, a great Tuesday. Do me a favor, take some time out of your Tuesday schedule to slow down and love someone. Good night. You're listening to Delilah.
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0: Anne, thank you for being patient. This is the Delilah program. What can I do for you this evening?
1: I'd like for you to play a song for my daughter. Her name is Christina, and she was very upset with some things going on, and she's left home.
0: How old is Christina?
1: She's 16.
0: Do you know where she is? Did she go back to where you lived before? Is she with family or friends?
1: I don't know where she is, and I haven't heard from her.
0: So you don't even know if she's okay?
1: No, I don't. She just left a note that she didn't want to move and live with us. She wanted to be with her friends, and that she was 16 and she has a life of her own. And I'm very concerned, and I just wanted, if she's listening, for her to know how much we love her and miss her.
0: Have you talked to her friends? Do they have a clue if she's okay?
1: I have talked to all of the friends, and I truly believe that she's staying with friends and that they are helping her to hide until we actually leave town, because she wants to stay there and be with them. So I just want her to know that we love her, to please come home.
0: Your heart just must be terrified. Have you contacted the authorities?
1: We have contacted the authorities. We filed the missing persons report. I've contacted the school and all of her friends. And I know there's someone out there that knows where she is.
0: Oh, my God, I can't imagine. You must be just going absolutely nuts.
1: It's hard. She has a six-year-old sister that loves her to death, and I just can't imagine what we'll do if she doesn't come home. I just have no idea where to go or what to do or who to turn to.

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0: note-taking adventure, and I decided for some reason I was going to start recording shout-outs. Oh. It was something I immediately thought, okay, this is insane. Al, you are shouting out constantly.
1: It's too much, Al. Yeah. Too much.
0: Overshout. No, I love it. No, I love it, but I'm like, oh, man, like I never even realized it. And so there's no way, like, Al, I have, let's see, you have, currently you have 66 shout-outs since May. And so I was like, I'm not going to, you know, read them all out, but I decided to break them down into categories.
2: Okay.
0: So the most shout-outs you do are for being black.
2: Yep.
0: Your subcategories in that keywords, black, brown, color, chocolate, and Africa. You have 20 shout-outs for that.
2: Okay.
0: Your next highest rate of shout-outs were failed relationship, having to do with a failed relationship. You have 8 of those.
2: Okay.
0: Being old or tired, that was 4. I wrote
1: be higher.
0: baby daddy / teen pregnancy, 4. And then I wrote just miscellaneous interests like cigars, hot tubs, barbecue, underwear, talking, and karaoke. And then, Al, I created a subcategory for you that I just titled, Please Explain.
2: Oh.
0: And I would like you to explain. The first one I have is, you said shout out to, quote, it was like 4 inches.
3: Yeah. He'd rather not.
0: Okay. Okay. My next one, Al, I was hoping you could explain was, quote, she said it was only 17 seconds, but it didn't feel like 17 seconds.
3: Yeah.
0: Okay, cool. And then I just have one more that I was hoping you could explain. You shouted out the letter N on a car shift.
3: Yep. That's pretty self-explanatory.
2: Kara, I cannot tell you how much I'm loving you right now.
0: I don't know if you're being serious or not.
2: No, I'm totally 1,000% serious,
3: when
2: girl.
3: When we see that you're going to be on the show, we genuinely get excited.
0: Yay! Well, I do too, obviously. Audrey, I have a few categories for you for your shout-outs. You have 12 shout-outs.
1: Oh,
0: and
1: wow. I don't even notice myself doing it.
0: Mostly, they're for being brokenhearted and lonely.
1: Aww. That's depressing.
0: I know. But you also have a few. You shouted out National Larry Day for your papa.
1: Oh, yeah.
0: You shouted out Pebbles, and you told us that that's the name for the Rock's fan base, according to your brother.
1: Yes.
0: Which was fun. I could have added that to my fun facts. And then you also shouted out stomach issues.
1: Oh, yeah. Wow.
3: Yeah.
0: Okay.
1: Uplifting.
0: Justin, you have 6 shout-outs, and they're mostly consisting of golden retrievers and being gay.
4: Right.
1: That's you in a nutshell.
4: Yeah. Mm-hmm.
0: Justin, I do have a please explain for you.
4: Oh, okay.
0: You shouted out the word baguette.
4: Baguette.
2: Yeah. Please explain.
0: Okay.
4: Pride Month.
0: Kelly, yes. You have just 1 shout out. Shout it out once, and like a true queen, it was being an attractive older woman.
1: Thank you. Let's go, Kelly.
0: JC, you have 21 shout outs. Your categories, I just broke it down into 2. It's either about being Mexican or foreign.
3: Yep.
0: And then the other are just like JC things. Like, you shouted out mental and physical exhaustion, watching YouTube until you fall asleep, walking around in your underwear at home, playing games on your phone, being late to work because of a flat tire, and dyslexia.
3: Yeah. That's my shout out.
0: And then, Anna, I don't have any shout outs for you, girl.
1: I was about to say, I feel like I don't really.
5: I don't do it. Yeah, I only got 1.
1: But maybe I'll start to once I'm more conscious about it.
2: Yeah. Thank you, Kale. We'll talk to you later.
3: Yeah, that was a blast right there.
2: Yeah.
3: Now, we're going to keep having a blast here because joining us on the show next, the Long Island medium, Teresa Caputo, is going to be on the show.
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2: Joining us on the show right now, and my mom is a huge fan of hers. Actually, has been to her live experience.
3: Yes.
2: You know her as the Long Island medium, Teresa Caputo. How are you doing?
4: Oh, I'm fantastic. Thank you guys so much for having me this morning.
2: Oh, it's so awesome to have you. Look, you're going to be out all over the place. You're going to be in Lubbock, El Paso, San Antonio, Houston, Shreveport, Tulsa, Columbia. If I go to your show, how do I make sure I get picked?
3: Is there a way to stand out?
5: Valid question.
4: I never know who's going to get read, what spirit's going to have me say or not say.
2: Okay.
4: And I think everyone does, majority of them come walking through that door in the hopes of hearing from their loved ones.
2: Yeah.
4: That I can't guarantee. And it's impossible for me to give a personal message to each and every one of you, but the souls that speak are the souls that can deliver as many messages at one time. So I could be standing in front of someone, and it might not be healing just a person, but maybe hundreds of people. Because like I explained earlier, people walk in there, they want to hear from their loved ones, but when that moment happens, they shut down. Because sometimes people are afraid. They're afraid of what they might hear, what they might not hear, or they're just scared. Like, wait, I didn't really think this was going to happen. It happens all the time. And I get that, and I respect it, and I understand it. But to be in a space and to watch maybe one of your own family members or most certainly strangers heal right in front of your eyes, it's just something truly remarkable. And things still happen even after over doing this 25 years. Things happen at every show that blow me away.
2: We're talking with Teresa Caputo, the Long Island medium. Now, I know when you're doing your shows, you're wanting to connect with the spirits. Would you say it's a skill?

0: or something you're born with?
1: Oh, I was born this way.
0: You were born this way. Are you able to turn it off? Like if you're just hanging out at a restaurant and a spirit
2: noises are too much.
3: Yeah, like, sure, an ad blocker, but
0: because I always wonder, like, how can you live your life and just kind of separate yourself from this thing you were born with?
1: Well, I don't always. So I can sense and feel things.
0: Yeah,
1: but that doesn't mean that the soul is going to speak. The soul has to show me like three things first before me actually saying something to someone that is not expecting a reading. So they have to make me feel the bond and relationship. They physically bring me through their departure. So I'll physically feel what they felt as the soul left the physical body.
2: Whoa.
1: And then they have to show me the sign or symbol in my frame of reference of whatever is holding that person back from healing. And asking them to release it so they can start to heal.
3: I have a question about spirits in heaven. Like, do they leave heaven for a second to come down to talk to you? Or do they stay up there?
1: Well, I'll find out when I get there what it's exactly like.
3: But
2: there's stuck in traffic.
1: But I can tell you, like, I try to explain to people from how spirit has shown it to me.
0: Uh-huh.
1: It's like we enter the other side at different levels. So, like, a soul has never said to me, Teresa, it's hot down here. So I go with that there is no hell.
3: Okay.
1: You know, I will see a soul, and it happened to me before. I was channeling a young girl, and she was murdered by her boyfriend. And I said to the mom, I said to her, your daughter wants me to tell you that he is remorseful. I can see him, but I can't get a message directly from him. She's channeling for him that he is remorseful and that he's sorry that he took me from your life. And I was like, oh my God, how did I just say this to this woman? And the woman looked at me and she said, that's why I came here tonight. I walked through these doors and I said to my daughter, I want to know if he's remorseful.
0: Mm.
1: I want to know if he's sorry.
0: Mm.
1: Yeah.
2: Mm. Yeah.
1: Yeah. You don't realize what people carry in life.
2: Do you ever get scared? Like when you're talking or where you're communicating with spirits? Like, I mean, I know you deal with a lot of heavy subjects clearly, but do you ever get scared?
1: I can't explain the scaredness. I mean, if I was to go through it now as Teresa, yes. But when I'm channeling, it's different. I can become scared, like if I can't get myself out of the desk, but I know that I'm not interpreting it correctly, or there's more souls that need to speak about the way that they died for the family. So that can be scary. So that would be scary, but in the moment, it's not scary. So I can't, it's hard for me to explain. As a child, I was petrified.
0: Right.
1: Trust me. You know, scared of my own shadow.
3: Right.
2: Oh, I'm sure.
1: You know, and listen, I am afraid of the dark, believe it or not.
3: I would be too, with a nightlight.
0: You sleep with a nightlight?
1: I do. I sleep with a nightlight, and I still live next door to my... I still live next door to the house that I grew up in. So, talk about separation anxiety.
0: Right.
3: Yeah, and there's good spirits and there's bad spirits, so I would be afraid to encounter those as well.
1: Well, listen, I do believe in lower energies.
0: Mm-hmm.
1: I just don't allow them to channel through me.
3: That's great.
1: I protect myself in God's white light, and I put my gift in God's hands, and I said, walk through the doors if you open them with my gift, but I only want to use it to help people.
0: Mm-hmm.
1: And I don't want to be scared. I don't want to know anything that I don't need to know. And here I am, you know, over 25 years later, because it happened right after 9/11, because that's when I was struggling with my gift.
0: Wow.
1: And I had a spiritual experience where it was shown to me that a lot of people perished that day, and people needed the gift of knowing that their loved ones were at peace. And then that's when I put my gift in God's hands.
0: I love that.
1: And here I am, over 25 years later. So, and I think there's something also special about giving people permission to grieve, to let go of the burdens, to even be angry. You could be angry as much as you want that they died, but you have to find a way to love and honor and respect yourself more than that anger.
0: Wow.
1: And that's the thing that I love that spirit gives us.
0: We're talking with Teresa Caputo, Long Island medium here. She's going on tour. Make sure you check out her website, teresacaputo.com. Do you remember the first time you encountered a spirit? I don't know why, but I picture it like that Spider-Man meme where you're pointing at each other and you're like, wait, you can sense me. You can hear me. You understand what I'm feeling or saying. Is that what it was like?
1: I can remember it vividly. I was four. I would always hear someone chanting my name, and it was almost like I could feel people coming for me.
0: Oh my God,
1: but then I would see this woman standing at the end of my bed, and decades later I found out it was my great-grandmother that was standing at the end of my bed. So she was, like, protecting me from what was happening.

0: So, yeah.
1: You ever encounter a spirit while flying on Spirit Airlines?
2: They canceled.
0: I would not fly on Spirit Airlines.
3: She doesn't want to become a spirit.
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5: TeresaCaputo.com is where you can get your tickets. She's going to be in Lubbock. She's going to be in El Paso, San Antonio, Houston, Shreveport, Tulsa, Columbia.
0: And also before, I don't want to forget this, but I'd love to invite you all to the show. If there's any show that you'd like to come to, please, because for you to witness it, to be in a space and to feel the connection, the love, and the healing is something truly remarkable, and I think everyone should experience it at least once.
5: Well, look, Teresa, I don't know if you know the history of our show, but we lost the namesake. The name of the show is Kid Craddock, the Kid Craddock Morning Show. We lost him. And so we've always...
0: Wait, I just heard, can you believe I died? So I don't know if you guys say that or if he was very funny, whatever it is, like, but that's what I heard.
5: Yeah, he was a very funny gentleman.
1: He would have said that.
5: And we all and we miss him dearly, and it's one of those where we always want to stay in contact, and that's why we have...
1: I want to ask
4: can
1: if you...
4: Can you tell who his favorite was?
0: Of course it was you.
4: Of course.
3: Of course.
5: Thank you, kid.
0: It was an honor to be with you all this morning. I appreciate it.
5: Likewise, Teresa. Thank you so much. TeresaCaputo.com. There she goes, the Long Island
4: there
5: Medium. Thank you, Teresa.
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6: Dear Kelly, you are the love expert.
7: I am.
6: I'm 30 and I have a crush.
7: A coworker.
6: We both started our new branch from our company, and after getting for about a month or so, I realized that I like him. He's 31. He works part-time while I work full-time. He's quiet, but we talk about books, life at home, college, hobbies, all sorts of things. I've always been attracted to the bad guy who wants to do laundry, but this guy seems like he's a great and respectful guy. He's very helpful with tasks around our workplace. He always lends a helpful hand. To be honest, he doesn't seem like maybe he's done laundry or he hasn't done it in a very long time, which is actually another reason as to why I like him. Our new work schedule has us not working together very often, maybe once every 2 weeks or so. I'm afraid of rejection in general, but later on, I want to try to at least ask him out for a simple date, like going out to Starbucks. Our coworkers plan on having group get-together since we get along while preparing our branch. Is it a good idea to try to wait it out or do nothing? How do I approach him? Because I haven't asked a guy out in a long time, especially since I work with him. Thank you.
7: Well, I mean, if you have the group setting, that's perfect.
8: Yeah, perfect. Yeah,
7: getting him outside of the office setting to a neutral place like a Starbucks or wherever y'all are going to go for this group outing. And plus, you got the holidays coming up. There'll be holiday parties and stuff. That's the time to really see if there's a connection outside of work. Because, you know, it's like a lot of times you'll have work friends.
8: Yeah.
7: And then you never see them outside of work. But at work, y'all get along great. But outside of work, it's nothing. So maybe wait and see at some of these group settings if there's still that connection. And like if you find him wanting to hang out with you, like he's always finding a reason to be around you, sort of like that high school thing, you know, and if he's that painfully shy, and maybe it will take a little bit of nudging on your part. But I would include him in the out of office setting.

0: see how he responds, and if you're having to go up to him and seek him out and keep trying to keep the conversation going, that's probably not a good sign. But if he's approaching you, then maybe say maybe if you'll have something in common, like the things y'all do talk about, what was she saying? Books and stuff?
1: Movies.
0: Stuff say, hey, there's a film festival this weekend. They're going to be showing Back to the Future. We were talking about that's one of our favorite movies from whatever. Yeah. You know, would you want to go see it? Something really innocent and see if, you know, just find a reason.
2: Are we in cuffing season?
3: Yes.
0: Yeah, we're heading officially?
2: Yeah, I think so. So this might be perfect for her.
0: So find an innocent, like a non-threatening thing to kind of, it's a dangerous position. I feel for men that have to ask women out. That's really hard because you're setting yourself up for rejection. Yeah. But that's a traditional role. For a girl to do it, again, you're setting yourself up for rejection. But if you make it something where it's not like, I'd love to take you out for dinner and drinks afterwards, instead of something like, it's really fun, something we can do together, like a movie, it's
3: Haunted House.
0: Or haunted house.
4: Oh, nice.
0: Something that's a little bit less obvious that it's a romantic gesture to kind of feel him out. Yeah. And then if he really likes you, maybe then he'll take the lead.
3: Boom. Also, can guys be oblivious? Like he just doesn't know.
2: 100%.
0: He could be. Yeah. Maybe he needs a little bit more of a nudge, but.
5: Yeah, and they only see each other once every 2 weeks.
2: We need you to be blatant.
3: I like you.
2: Yeah, I want you.
0: And what are the rules about dating as coworkers? I don't know.
2: Oh, gotta look into that too.
4: Love letters to Kelly.
3: Dear Kelly, you are the love expert.
0: I am.
3: I've been married for now almost 2 years. I'm 22 and my husband is 28. We have a beautiful daughter together and all considered, I have a pretty good life. Here's the issue. One of the biggest reasons we got married was because I got pregnant. We weren't even dating before I got pregnant. And don't get me wrong, I love him. I'm just not in love with him. Yeah. So just recently, my ex-fiance came back into life. Oh. We were together for 4 years, and he was my true love. I was head over heels for him. We broke up because he was moving to New York, and I didn't want to move. So now he's back here and wants me to leave my husband so we can get back together. I know I'm crazy for even entertaining the thought. I have a good life with my husband, and I know I shouldn't give that up for a relationship. That isn't a guarantee. I just don't want to wake up one day and realize I wasted my life with a man I don't really love. Am I crazy for considering leaving him for my ex?
0: Yeah, I think you are because, I mean, what a big, disruptive, awful situation. And to have a man that wants you to betray your vows,
4: Leave
0: your husband for me. I'm coming back out of nowhere suddenly. And I know you're romanticizing the past. But I just have this really sneaking suspicion that if you do blow up your family unit, look, you made the decision to marry him. It's a choice. A lot of people would be very happy to have a marriage that's with respect and a good provider and a good partner in life. You know, you don't want to rip each other's clothes off all the time, but a lot of people would be very happy with that arrangement. Yeah. But you're romanticizing this guy that gets your feelings back, you know, the tinglies back. And I mean,
2: that's their high school sweetheart,
0: to
2: basically.
0: Blow
2: right?
0: up a marriage for that, girl, I would run
4: promise.
0: The other way.
4: Yeah.
0: You're tempting fate, you're playing with fire, you're going to have a divorce situation, the child back and forth, all because you want to feel good.
3: Mm-hmm.
0: Sometimes you just got to, like, you know, maybe you're bored. Maybe try throwing that energy into your relationship.
3: She is 20 years old.
0: Oh, girl.
2: And they've been together how long?
3: Almost a year now.
2: Okay.
3: Or 2 years.
2: And you had a fiance before that.
3: She's 22, and she's like, I don't want to spend the rest of my life with someone I don't love.
0: Well, put effort into it. You've made decisions. You've made decisions. You made some very grown-up decisions. And I wish, you know, I wish their circumstances were different. But they are what they are. And now you've got a child that you're going to throw into all this chaos. Sometimes you just got to suck it up and say, this is the consequence of my action, and I can't just... And this guy that's asking you to leave, what horrible character. I wouldn't want to be with a man that would ask me to give up and to destroy my little daughter's life. You're just... Try to make the best of what you've got. Throw all your energy and attention into it, and if it doesn't work out, it doesn't work out. But now you've already got this other guy in your head, and you're not going to listen to me. You're not going to listen to me. you're going to blow up your marriage, and good luck. Let me know what happens when you leave for the guy that moved away 4 years ago. Because just because you get back with somebody you had a crush on in high school, that does not mean that's the one for you.
2: They change quite a bit.
0: They change quite a bit.
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2: Looks like Anna and her husband Ryan were living a little dangerously this weekend.
3: How so?
4: We really were.
2: Very dangerous.
4: Yeah, how would you feel being with your significant other and their celebrity crush in the same room?
2: Now, let me ask you this. There's celebrity crushes and then there's hall passes. Where are we at in this scenario?
4: One would apply to both.
2: Okay.
4: So, so Ryan and I fell into our calendar where this past Friday we went to go see Role Model in concert.
5: Okay.
4: He's one of my favorite artists now, and he is climbing the ranks of my celebrity crushes.
6: He's a cutie.
4: Yeah. For sure. He's a cutie. He's so funny.
2: Top five?
4: I'll put him in top five. Okay. I'll put him in top five right now. And so we got to see him in concert. Ryan actually gifted me the tickets for my birthday a while back because he knows that I really loved his new album. So I was like, oh my gosh, me and my husband and my celebrity crush. And then on Saturday, role reversal because we went to go see Kacey Musgraves.
5: Wow. Yeah, Ryan. Yeah.
6: Did you surprise him with these tickets?
4: And Ryan got these tickets and told me we were going to Kacey
5: Musgraves.
4: Dang
5: right.
2: Yeah, so he got front row.
4: My husband, Ryan, loves Kacey Musgraves is his number one celebrity crush.
3: Wow. Really?
4: Yes. Yeah, I mean, she's stunning. She's gorgeous. She has been his crush for forever.
3: Were you part of the

0: show when she came in our studio?
1: No, Justin's told me about it, though.
2: I had to pick her up from her hotel in my dad's truck. And it was raining, and they hated my driving.
1: Yeah.
3: And your jokes.
2: And then producer Nick wanted me to do like a carpool karaoke with them without telling them that this is what I'm doing. So they gave me a recorder, and I said, hey, we're going to do a carpool karaoke. They were not having it at all. The manager, like, put her hand over the microphone and said, we're not doing this anymore.
1: Oh, my goodness.
2: And then sent Nick an email saying, I just want to let y'all know that he tried to record us in y'all's car.
1: Ooh.
2: And we were not told anything.
3: And we're like, oh, yeah, that's because that was our idea.
1: So that's why I didn't get to meet her this past weekend.
0: But that's it. We ruined it. Sorry.
2: So it was really awkward. But Casey Musgraves has been in the back of my car.
1: I know. That's cool.
2: And I almost hit a pedestrian.
3: Right.
1: Not cool.
0: Yeah. It goes from bad to worse.
4: Yeah, I know. Yeah, right.
3: So Casey Musgraves in the back of your car. Ryan only wishes. You know,
1: I know.
4: You never have seen Ryan again. If Casey Musgraves were in the back of his car.
1: And it was funny because we were talking about it beforehand, and he was like, is there any way you're going to interview Casey Musgraves? I was like, I don't think so. Not this time around. But still awesome to see both Role Model and Casey Musgraves in concert.
3: But does he get the hot pass? Because Kelly Raspberry famously said when she was married to her first husband.
0: Well, we were not married at the time, but we were...
3: Dating.
0: We had the weirdest relationship. Uh-huh. We were on and off for a while. But he called me and said, you'll never guess where I am. I was like, where? He said, I am outside the entrance to Britney Spears' house. I said, you better go in there and sleep with her and tell me what it's like.
1: Let's go.
3: My wife would never. Kinsey would have never.
1: And then really? Tell me what it's like.
4: Hold my beer.
0: But it turns out, this is so long ago, my ex-husband, he was really good friends with a guy that knew the makeup artist for Britney.
3: Yeah.
0: And Britney and the makeup artist were partying at a club. And so they were like, hey, let's go over and say hi. And they were partying. And she said, come back, you know, to my place and we'll keep the party going. Yeah. Well, when they were following him to the house, that's when Freddie called me. It's Freddie. And it's hard to not say his name. He doesn't care.
3: It's a cool story.
0: And so he's waiting at the gate, and then after a little while, the guard came out and said, sorry, guys, y'all got to go to the party. Turns out Justin Timberlake and Chris Kirkpatrick had flown surprise Britney. Because Justin and Britney were living together at
3: and
0: the
3: they were
0: time
3: on, their way.
0: On the down low.
1: Oh, my.
4: Wow.
0: Yeah, and so Justin and Chris were there.
1: Whoa.
0: Yeah.
4: Having Freddie would have ruined the world tour.
0: So that's how I handled it at the moment. Oh, but man. I don't think, you know, my husband has celebrity crushes. He loves that Gina Carano.
3: Mm-hmm.
0: And he loves that golfer girl.
3: Oh.
0: Paige
3: Sheeran.
4: Paige, yeah.
0: And
4: yeah.
0: Troy Aikman.
4: Whew.
0: Now, we both have a crush on Troy.
4: Who was for Paige, not Troy? Sorry.
0: Yeah. What?
4: The who? I did that. You said Troy Aikman.
0: We both. But yeah. I don't, you know, it's one thing to have a celebrity crush, but I don't do the hall pass thing.
3: Yeah, I feel like I could.
0: That's crossing
1: I feel
0: a
1: like
0: line.
1: A hall to me a hall pass has always just been like hypothetical.
0: Yeah, it's right. Kind of a joke.
1: It's a hypothetical
0: but back
1: thing.
0: Then I meant it. Now I don't.
3: It's like having a gym boyfriend or girlfriend. It's never going to happen. You're not going to talk to them.
5: But at least you can talk about it, because I've met couples that get so jealous about each other talking about celebrities being attractive.
1: Really?
3: Oh.
5: Yeah, like I've seen a couple fight because the woman was talking about how hot Channing Tatum was, and the guy got mad.
0: My husband did tell me I crossed a line talking about somebody being a little, you know, I went on a little bit too much talking about how hot somebody was.
3: Troy Aikman.
0: No, it wasn't Troy, because he agrees with me.
3: Okay, good.
0: No, but it was just, he was like, he let me know that was disrespectful. I said, noted.
3: It was a celebrity?
0: No.
3: Oh, okay. Yeah, maybe that's why.
4: Oh, that's
1: a real person. Yeah.
4: Are you talking about me again?
0: Right.
3: It was when you showed your bruise from your
4: butt. Yeah.
3: You lifted that
4: Kelly,
3: shirt, and Kelly was like, "Damn,
4: stop, Kelly." Just stop.
0: No, I was talking to my friend Tommy Jean on the phone. I was going on about how hot somebody was. I was like, "How would you have felt if that was me having a conversation about how hot I thought some other woman was?" And went on and on and on about it. I was like, "You know what?
3: I agree with
0: you're
3: him.
0: You're right."
1: Yeah, at least he said something.
3: My feelings get hurt a little bit if Kinsey says a guy is really good looking.
2: She likes Riley Green.
3: She finds Riley Green. To be very handsome.
2: And you want to change the channel when he's on.
3: I want to be him now. But one time, Kinsey slipped up around Kid Craddock and told him that she had a little celebrity crush on Enrique Iglesias.
0: Mm-hmm.
3: And about a month later, Kid's like, Enrique Iglesias is going to be on the show.
0: What a coincidence.
4: Oh. And, studio, right?
3: And then he had... Mm-hmm. He surprised me by inviting Kinsey to the show and had her dress up in tennis attire. And brought her out to sit next to Enrique.
0: Because of Anna Kournikova.
3: And that was the only

0: time I felt like, oh no.
1: Really?
0: I'm going to lose my woman to this man, and there's nothing I can do about it. Like, if he wanted to, I think he could have.
2: Did Enrique know that it was like a bit?
3: You have more faith in Kinsey than that.
0: But
4: it's Enrique.
0: But if she would have left me because Enrique said, "Hey, I'm going to España. Will you come with me?"
2: I broke up
0: with Anna Kournikova. I would have understood.
4: Yeah. I mean, what a flex. Yeah, my wife left me for Enrique. I mean, that's not bad, dude.
0: It sucks.
4: Better than my story,
0: which is
4: my wife left.
3: For nobody.
0: There it is.
4: Nobody's better than me.
0: This is why you're one of my best friends. Because when the time of need, you come through.
4: I'm here for you, brother.
5: Eyes open, speakers blown.
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0: I can't believe you said that. I'm out.
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1: 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Anna, hit us with the celebrity birthday.
5: Happy birthday to Caleb McLaughlin. We know him as Lucas on Stranger Things. He's 25 today.
2: No way.
5: Yes, the kids are growing up.
6: Wow. He's the guy who has no shoulders, right?
5: What?
6: Oh, that's Dustin.
1: Call a doctor.
2: They all have shoulders.
6: I think Dustin doesn't have a collarbone.
2: Dustin didn't have, like, teeth, remember?
6: That and a collarbone. Something, some body part.
5: No, this is not.
2: Yeah.
6: That's a different Stranger Thing.
5: Yeah. A different this Stranger Things kid. This is Lucas. Ashanti is 46 today. Sacha Baron Cohen is 55.
2: Very nice.
5: Tisha Campbell is 58. Kate Walsh is 59. Jerry Jones is 84.
7: Hang in there, Jerry. Hang in there.
2: We can still turn the season around.
5: Yeah. And the Navy. Today's the Navy's birthday.
2: Oh, happy birthday, Navy.
5: Yeah. As far as national days, today's National M&M Day. Mm-hmm. National No Bra Day.
7: Now, is it M&M Candy or M&M the Rapper?
5: Oh, right. Candy.
2: M&M's birthday's on the 17th. Okay. That'll be his day.
5: Of right. October?
2: Uh-huh.
5: Oh, okay. Well, close to the candy. It's also National No Bra Day.
1: Oh, yes. Shout out. Is.
7: Well, since I had my implant removal, I could technically do that and get away with it, I think.
1: Well, let's start this show over.
2: Ow, we don't need to
5: It is also Herpes Awareness Day.
7: I am very aware.
2: No
7: aware.
2: Shout out.
7: Very aware.
5: Waiting for the shout out.
1: Using my 3-pack, y'all.
5: There you go.
7: Ew.
5: National Face Your Fears Day.
6: Herpes.
2: Jinx.
5: And National Transfer Money to Your Son Day.
6: Okay.
7: Who made that holiday?
2: I don't know. I'm open for it.
1: Yeah.
6: Who wants to be my daddy?
2: Not me.
5: Yeah, transfer money to Kason today.
2: No, I'm good on that. He gets money every day. All right, we'll go around the room here. Coming up next.
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2: Hi, Tabitha.
8: Hi.
2: I hear you went on the worst date ever.
8: So it's been about 15 years ago. I was on a date with a coworker. We went to Steak and Shake, drove my car there. He was very rude, the entire date, very rude. We got time to pay for it. He goes, I'm going to go to the bathroom. You go to your car. I'm like, okay. He was like, I'll meet you at the car. His intent was to skip out on the bill.
2: Yeah.
8: He went to the bathroom. I paid for the bill, got into my car, and left.
7: Oh, girl.
1: Yeah.
2: Oh, he was trying to turn you into a criminal.
1: Yeah.
8: Left him there. He had messaged me, was like, hey, where'd you go? I'm like, no, I'm not. I'm not about that. We don't do that.
7: What a shame.
6: Where'd y'all go eat?
2: Steak and Shake.
1: Steak and Fake. Fake like you're going to pay the bill.
2: And how long did you guys end up working together?
8: We worked together for probably 3 months. I was not cut out for that company, and I did not last.
1: Wow. Yeah. Sorry that happened.
5: Yeah. Sorry.
1: But you did the stand-up thing. That's really
2: You're
1: cool.
2: You paid.
1: That's really cool of you.
8: Well, y'all have a good day, and thank you.
7: You too. Thanks for sharing your story.
2: Bye, Tabitha. Yeah.
8: Bye.
7: Bye.
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2: Hope you're having a beautiful Tuesday so far, Kid Nation. I'm trying something new here. Mm-hmm. Giving you affirmations daily so that we feel right headed into the day.
3: I like that.
2: And today's affirmation, I'm enough. I don't need to compare my life to anybody else's. I am enough. I am doing enough. And I am further along than I think.
4: Can we all say it together?
3: Yeah, do we say that?
5: That's too long.
4: I'm enough.
2: And eventually Kelly will like this.
5: Too long. I thought you wanted to repeat all of that.
2: No. Just the affirmation. But Kelly Raspberry, what's going on?
5: Am I enough? Now that's like really wrecked me. You wrecked my whole day with that.
3: Wow. Throwing her
5: but
3: off.
5: I will tell you this. I am excited. Okay. Because you know, my best friend since Texas, Amy, moved to North Carolina.
4: Yeah.
5: She's flying back today.
2: Oh.
5: Yeah, she's flying back this morning.
4: North Carolina didn't want to keep her?
5: No, she's just coming back. She's got some, she still works.
3: I feel like the whole time she's been gone, she's been coming here. You've been going there.
5: Yeah, so it's been working out really well, but we're going to go to dinner tonight, and Kenzie's going to come with us.
2: Oh, look at that.
5: I don't know if she's told you yet or not.
2: I just found out.
4: Guys night.
5: If you've been listening, you remember shopping with Shanda. If you've been listening to the show for a long time, you know, for shopping, she's going to go with us and hopefully our friend Tara, but we're trying to get a group of like radio girls together.
3: That's so fun.
5: Of bringing Amy back to town and also celebrating belated Kenzie's birthday.
2: That's right.
5: But we're trying to decide where to go.
2: Send your suggestions and favorite restaurants. 800-543-3548.
3: Are we thinking margaritas? Are we thinking wine night?
5: Well, see, I'm a martini girl.
3: Martinis.
5: So, you know, I've got the tattoo to prove it. Mm-hmm. I guess we should let Kenzie decide since she's the belated birthday girl.
2: She likes margaritas.
5: I'll take suggestions because we go to the same places all the time. So, creatures of habit. I'm willing to expand.
2: Let it go.
5: Expand a little.
2: What's up, Big Al Mac?
4: You know, for the second day in a row, Charlie's been picking out my outfits. I know.
3: Look the same.
4: She wants us to match.
2: Oh.
3: Oh, that's cute.
2: Chloe was doing that for a
4: while. Yeah. I was like, is there any specific reason you want, you know, are they doing something at school? She goes, no, I just want us to have the same color on. So she picked out everything, even my underwear.
5: Oh, wow.
4: Kind of weird.
3: A little personal.
4: Kind of weird.
6: But the underwear has to match.
4: But I'm going with it. Well, I mean, she wants to pick everything out. So here I am.
2: And one day she's going to be like, you didn't wash these right. What's going on, Anna?
3: I finally saw Verity, the movie Verity.
2: Oh, yeah.
3: Yes. I read the book. It's by Colleen Hoover. I read it years ago.
7: Me too. Yeah.
3: So I considered looking it up again or just going in kind of blind into the movie. I decided not to look it up. I think enough time had passed where I felt like I was experiencing it again for the first time. And then throughout the movie, I really enjoyed it.
8: Oh, good.
3: I liked it. I don't know why it's getting such harsh reviews, to be honest.
5: I think people just love to hate on her. It's left over from It Ends With Us, maybe.
3: I think people are just, they probably are just judging it without even really watching it, really. But as a standalone movie, I liked it. I thought Anne Hathaway was great.
5: Well, they were saying the big controversy is there's like a big debate over the manuscript or the
3: letter of the manuscript.
5: Yeah,
3: that ties back into the book.
5: But I don't even remember what the debate was. It's been so long since I've read it, I forgot.
3: Yeah, I didn't either. I went with a bunch of girlfriends who had also a couple of years had passed, but we had one friend that read it yesterday.
5: Okay,
3: and
5: so
3: finished
5: fresh.
3: So it was really fresh. So she was telling us, but yeah, I liked it. I enjoyed it.
2: Very sexy because that's what Dakota Johnson said it was. It was a very sexy movie.
3: I would say it's sexy and classy.
2: Okay,
8: would you say it was enough?
3: Yes.
2: She is enough.
3: Yes.
2: What's up, part-time Justin?
6: I want to say congratulations to my friend Faye and Jordan. They got married. And guess the attire was whimsical.
3: I love that.
2: What's whimsical attire?
6: I was trying to figure this out, too. It was like Renaissance and elvish theme. So there was people wearing elvish ears.
5: Elf. It sounds like you're saying
4: Elvis.
6: Elvish.
4: Thank you very much.
6: Elvish. They had ear points. They cut the cake with a sword.
3: Oh, wow.
6: That is how.

0: how cool
1: you know
0: was.
1: How much I love a costume and a theme. I can't believe
2: that.
1: I wasn't invited.
3: Oh my goodness.
0: And they had a gorgeous orchestra. The food was Mediterranean. It was a gorgeous
1: now see
0: play.
1: I do love that.
3: Yeah, that doesn't go with whimsical.
1: And my husband won't eat Mediterranean food. I have nobody
4: what?
1: To I know.
3: I'll go get a gyro with you all day every day.
1: Thank you. Go
4: Same.
1: With me.
4: Oh, gyro,
1: there's so many Mediterranean buffets now.
0: And JC it did because Els would eat hummus. And like maybe lamb.
3: Oh, really? Maybe.
1: Is that what Els would eat?
0: I think so.
1: How do
0: I
1: we
0: felt
1: know?
0: Like I was
3: if they were
0: in the
3: real.
0: Rings. It was so beautiful. I was at the Shire. Congratulations, Faye and Jordan.
3: What's going on, Audrey?
4: I watched the movie The Last House on with my cousins. Have you seen this movie advertised?
1: Remind me. I don't know.
4: It's where like all of the people in this neighborhood get stuck in their own houses and they can't get outside, so they start communicating to everyone on the on the block with like chalkboards
3: so, like,
4: and
3: COVID.
4: Yeah. Yeah. Race
5: I remember where they were doing like guerrilla marketing for this, like when it
4: yes.
5: came out. Yeah.
4: It was in the Netflix top 10. The most insane movie I think I've
0: okay,
4: seen.
0: Okay, you loved
4: in recent-
0: it?
4: I don't know if I loved it. I was laughing. Like, I don't think it was not supposed to be funny, but I was unintentionally laughing with my cousins because it just kept adding elements to it that were insane.
5: So you had
1: supposed
5: fun
1: to be
5: watching
1: a horror
5: it.
1: Movie?
4: No, I kind of, it's a sci-fi
0: suspense,
4: movie.
0: Suspense, thriller.
4: Suspense. You don't really know what's going on. You're waiting for them to explain. They just keep throwing more and more elements into it, and you're like, how is any of this possible?
3: That's how I felt with Bird Box at times. I would laugh in certain scenarios when
1: yeah.
3: you shouldn't be
1: like
3: laughing.
1: So ridiculous.
3: Like when
1: yeah.
3: you were like holding the eyes open. I'm
4: and
3: like,
4: it's supposed to be like end of the world type deal where you're stuck in your house, yet somehow they have every possible utensil they could possibly need come into their life.
5: They were overly prepared.
4: Overly prepared.
6: My mother called me yesterday. She goes, you locked me in the house. I'm like, what are you talking about? I locked her in the house. I locked the burglar bars and I took her keys.
3: That's right.
6: And I took them back to my house, walked out at you. She was literally locked in the house.
3: You are in prison.
6: Here's JC Chavez.
3: Thank you, Big Al Mac. All right. So far, so good. My wife has not returned any of the birthday presents I got her.
1: Okay.
0: Oh, wow.
1: The week is still young.
3: The week is still young, but so far she yeah. didn't say she needed to return them or that they didn't fit, so I did well this year.
6: You're
0: yes.
6: a perfect husband.
3: So far. I mean,
0: I'm nosy. I want to know what you got her.
3: I got her a little bracelet.
5: Okay.
3: I got her some pajamas.
5: Love.
3: Oh. Got her some wine and some chocolate.
1: Wow.
3: And
1: you're
3: I
1: all
3: gave
1: out.
3: Her I gave her a massage.
1: Wow.
6: Nice. And what happened
4: sensual.
6: Next?
3: I went to sleep. It was a school night. All right, coming up here next, does that make me crazy? You ready to join our club? Well, tell us about the quirky things you do.
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2: Does that make me crazy?
3: Crazy talk. Change the subject.
4: Look, we're not doctors, per se, but we know crazy when we hear it.
5: All right, we're going to open up the phone lines for you to join our Does That Make Me Crazy Club. These are the quirky things you've always done. They're pretty normal to you. Got an example here that came in early on the text, which I thought was pretty cute and hilarious from the text. I talk to my dog in a British accent all the time, but when he's being a bad boy, that's when he gets my regular voice. My boyfriend called me out on it. Does that make me crazy? Yeah, welcome to the club, but that's what we're looking for right
6: there.
5: Pretty
6: crazy, yeah.
5: Hi, Haley.
7: Hi! Oh my god, I can't believe I finally made it on!
5: Yay. You made it on!
6: What's up, Haley?
5: And I'm already chuckling at your, does that make me crazy? Go ahead.
7: So, my husband thinks I'm crazy because I'm terrified of carrots.
2: Parrots?
6: Carrots,
7: yeah.
5: Parrots.
7: Carrots. Because in grade school, a teacher told us that you can bite through your finger as easily as bite through a carrot, but your brain just doesn't let you.
2: Right.
7: So, like, I'm terrified of eating a carrot. It's weird.
2: Because it makes you think of biting into a finger.
5: Hold on. Your teacher said biting through your finger is the same as biting through a carrot?
8: Yes.
6: Prove it.
5: No way.
8: That's morbid, right?
6: Part-time Justin, let's go.
5: Oh.
9: It's just, your brain stops you from doing it.
8: Yeah.
2: It hurts.
8: I'll do it if you do it first, Al.
5: Yeah, that is wild. See, now you just unlock it.
2: That's for everyone.
5: Thanks, Haley. That is not what I needed to know today on a Tuesday.
9: Maybe you need to try biting each other's fingers.
8: Yeah. Maybe I need to dip my finger in ranch first.
9: Probably.
5: Yeah. Dip it in ranch. I'm biting all the way through ranch. That bad boy right there.
6: Yeah.
5: What's going on, Mike?
10: So this has been going on pretty much my whole life. I can't remember who told me, but I can't sleep with my knees touching each other. I have to put a pillow or even a blanket, something between them.
5: You got divorced.
10: They told me I'd have. They said I'd have bad dreams if my knees touched while I sleep.
9: Interesting.
6: How long you been doing that, Biggin?
10: Well, I'm 50, so it's been a while.
5: You have bad dreams if your knees. I've never heard that before.
6: Never heard that before.
2: I just always heard that's good for your back. Uh-oh. But I mean, to have a pillow between your knees.
10: It does help my back, so that is true.
2: Yeah.
10: I have been able to get off some medication.
2: Well, there you go.
10: Using a pillow between my legs.
8: And you need two pillows.
6: Pretty good, huh?
5: And he's not having bad dreams.
6: Yeah.
5: Anna, maybe you could use this for your bad back.
9: I'm going to try that tonight. I will report back tomorrow.
5: After seeing our friend, the hot doctor.
9: I did see the hot doctor.
2: You could have given some very helpful, crazy advice today.
5: Thank you, Mike. You saved a lot of people's backs today. And I bet your knees are smooth, too. They don't get rubbing on each other. What's up, Carrie?
11: Hi, how are you guys?
5: Going great. Welcome to Does That Make Me Crazy? Go ahead and share with us. What's up?
11: Actually, I've called in a couple of times, and so have my children. We all make the list. But when I put on my spray deodorant, I have to flap my arms kind of like a duck so that I make sure that it's all spread out evenly.
2: Oh, okay. Okay.
9: That's cute.
6: Did a Chicken Dance song? Chicken Dance?
11: Kinda, yeah.
5: I like that she said a duck and not a chicken or another bird.
6: Yeah,
5: she went with duck on it.
6: With duck.
5: Which is great.
8: And she said spray on deodorant, right?
5: You use spray on deodorant?
11: Yeah, it's spray on.
8: I started using that too, and it's a game changer. It's so much faster.
5: What do you mean it's
11: fast? Yeah, and I mean the one that I use is pretty good. My underarms don't sweat at all.
8: Yes. Oh, yes. Uh huh.
5: It seals it up.
8: What's you just right? go shh shh and you're done.
6: Aren't you damaging the ozone? Or the end zone.
5: And the end zone. All that.
6: End zone.
5: Welcome to the club, Carrie.

0: I don't think I could. I would like the spray deodorant. I need to make sure it's in there.
1: Yeah, I used to do that, but
0: yeah, I gotta see
1: that spray one.
0: At least one hair on my deodorant. Make sure I got it on there. Rubbed it hard enough, you know.
1: Hi, Lacey.
2: Hi. Good morning. How are you guys?
0: Doing excellent. All right, go ahead and share with us. What's your crazy?
2: Okay, that makes me crazy is that before I leave anywhere, I have to open the door three times or twice to make sure that all the lights are off. And then if I lock the door, I have to make sure that the door is locked three times. So I'll turn the handle three times to make sure that it's locked.
3: So three is the magic number for you.
0: Yeah.
4: I don't know if that's OCD.
2: Yeah, three is my niche number.
3: Mm-hmm.
4: Or just paranoid.
5: Does this include car doors?
2: That too. Even like the car door. Yeah, I'll like open the car door like three times just to make sure that it's locked. And then I'm good. Crazy thing is, I lived in the country my whole life, so we never locked anything.
0: Oh, well, yeah.
4: Yeah.
0: I would like to live in a town like that. You know,
1: leave the car running.
0: Leave the car running. Just keep it warm like that. We had a similar. By the way, you're in the club, Lacey. Congratulations.
3: Yes, congratulations. Yes.
0: When my mom goes downstairs to lock the doors, she yells, "Locked!" Because she feels like she's going to forget. That's from Riley. Yeah. So mom yells, "Lock."
3: That's right.
0: That's actually good because now the whole family knows.
4: Yeah.
5: I should probably start doing that because I question it every night.
0: I think we all do. Mine is more when I leave the house.
1: And are the dogs inside? Escape.
0: Yeah, you don't want the dogs outside. Hi, Lydia.
6: Hi, how you doing?
0: We're doing good. What you got going on?
6: Well, my crazy is when I open a bag of M&M peanuts, you know, the yellow bag.
4: Yeah.
6: And I lay all my, and I have to lay them all out. The colors cannot be matching each other when they're across. So I have to coordinate my colors, but they can't be the same. Like, can't be brown across brown. It's got to be green across brown or red across blue, but they can't be the same color.
4: Man.
6: Before I eat them.
1: It's a lot of work. M&M's.
0: You know what I mean? But she's earning it. Yeah, that's crazy. That is crazy.
1: How many M&M's do you eat in a month?
6: Maybe a bag, one of those little bags. Not a big eater, but
0: yeah.
6: But when I do, that's how I do it.
1: That's a whole little experience.
0: That green M&M.
1: She's sexy?
0: She got it going on.
1: Hear me out, cake.
0: Yeah. She got it going on. Thank you, Lydia. My wife looked at me crazy yesterday. So,
4: what'd you do?
0: Because I've had this thought a lot, and I brought it up to her because I feel comfortable in front of my wife because she's my wife. And I said, "Hey, do you ever wonder, like, what about, like, in our hair or in our skin? What if in there's, like, little galaxies?"
3: What?
0: See, you guys are looking at me like my wife's looking. No. What if there's, like, little galaxies, right?
1: Batman.
0: And this is, like, their universe, and then there's, like, a little planet, and in those little galaxies on our skin, there's, like a full-on, like, beings.
1: Quantumania.
0: And they're living their life like we're living our life. What if we're on some creature's skin?
4: Like that dude in the Head and Shoulders commercial? All the hair.
0: Yeah, and they're down there, and so I was thinking that, and I brought that up to her, and she looked at me like, "What drugs are you on?"
4: Yeah.
3: And what were you on?
0: Nothing. I was just on life.
3: Well, people that have those thoughts usually turn them into screenplays and movies.
0: Right.
4: And make millions of dollars.
5: It's like the Magic School Bus.
0: Yeah. It's basically that. But what if we have little galaxies on our skin?
3: We have little
0: We don't know raspberry.
3: We have little bugs and stuff.
0: Yeah, Mike.
3: We know that.
1: If you think about how infinite the universe, how big it can get, think about how infinite small molecules.
3: And we don't have a whole galaxy living on our own.
0: We don't know that. And what, like, does that make us?
3: We do know that.
0: Does that make us those little beings God?
4: You need to call in. What? Does that make me crazy?
3: Does that make them God?
0: No, does it make the person that holds all the little galaxies himself the God of those galaxies?
5: Does that make JC God?
0: Of these galaxies, not your galaxy.
1: Not
3: now
1: God,
3: you have a God complex?
0: Like I don't have one.
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2: Sam News Update. Good morning, Kyle. Joey Kieran.
3: The Oregon Department of Forestry is working to reduce wildfire risk by investing $10 million in projects that are part of the ODF's landscape resiliency approach. An ODF release said the current grant awards will fund projects in Douglas, Grant, Jackson, and Josephine counties. The projects will reduce hazardous fuels, restore fire-adapted landscapes, and improve landscape resilience across more than 6,400 acres. Forest Resources Division Chief Josh Barnard said, quote, with more than 2 million acres burned by wildfires in Oregon so far in 2026, this work has become more important than ever. Barnard said, quote, every responsibly managed acre helps reduce wildfire risk around communities and improves the long-term health of Oregon's forests and rangelands. The ODF landscape resiliency effort is Oregon's primary all-lands investment hub to reduce the risk of catastrophic wildfires before fires even start. This approach supports efforts across public, private, and tribal lands that are part of Oregon's 20-year landscape resiliency strategy. The goal is to coordinate and complete landscape scale work that helps forests and protects communities. The release said this year's investments continue Oregon's commitment to put wildfire risk reduction and landscape resiliency dollars to work where it matters most, on the ground. ODF is focusing on larger forest resiliency by reducing tree density in some areas and planting better adapted trees in others. In Douglas County, ODF will invest $1.29 million through the Little River Landscape Resiliency Project. This project will create strategic fuel breaks along Lane Mountain and the Little River drainage and Cavett Creek. These breaks will improve firefighter access and reduce wildfire intensity in high-risk areas. Landowners and partners interested in participating in future landscape resiliency projects are encouraged to contact the ODF office at 541-440-3412.
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3: Just don't forget to leave the lights on.
4: In the Umpqua Valley, looking at sunshine today with a high of 71. Should it be clear and 42 tonight. Wednesday, it's sunshine, 74 degrees. Thursday and Friday, up to 83 in the Umpqua Valley. I'm Kyle Bailey on SAM.
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9: All right, what's going on out there, Kelly Raspberry?
10: Well, if you had tickets to Ella Langley's show in Tulsa Friday night, you were very disappointed.
9: I've been very curious as to what happened.
10: All right, so 2 hours before the show was supposed to start, she went on Instagram and said, "The decision was made under the advisement of local authorities, the venue, my security team, that we had to cancel because of a security threat." Somebody called in a bomb threat.
9: What a jerk.
10: But right after that, the local police department said the exact opposite.
9: In a
10: Facebook post, they said, "We did a security sweep with K-9 units, bomb techs, patrol officers, venue security. No threat. We found there to be no credible threat."
11: Well, so sometimes somebody just called in a false alarm.
10: But she said, so the next night, she had a show in Lubbock, but it was too late. That show was canceled. So the next night in Lubbock, she was really emotional. She was on the stage, and she told the crowd, "I almost canceled this one, too, because I'm still shaken up about last night." She said, "I was put in charge of a decision for 15,000 people, and I had to make a decision I could live with for the rest of my life.
12: Right.
10: And I would do it again and again and again," which I wish she hadn't said that, because that just gets copycats to see, well, let me see if she can cancel. Because people are mean. And a lot of people are mad at Ella now.
12: Why?
10: Because there was a picture of her with a deer she killed. I'll be honest, that's probably why somebody called
11: her. But she's a country singer. People in the country.
10: I'm telling you, she's getting a lot of heat for being a hunter.
9: It's not like deer go to the show.
12: But her decision was just like a better safe than sorry kind of thing.
9: Yeah.
10: Well, the police are saying, though, we did a sweep and there was no credible threat.
11: But still.
10: I feel bad for the people who bought, and she even said it, and she felt bad for the people that bought tickets, hotel rooms, took time off. They're all getting refunds, so it doesn't sound like it's going to be rescheduled, or maybe it will. I don't know.
11: And you just never know. Remember the thing up in Vegas when
9: Ariana Grande?
11: Yeah.
9: She literally had that, and it happened.
11: And it happened.
10: So. But
11: so you never know.
10: After you sweep with canine dogs, though?
9: Better safe than sorry.
10: Better safe and bomb sorry. Units?
13: Also, with all the people trying to figure out what's going on, miscommunications bound to happen.
9: Again, this is the opinion of people who did not have tickets to that show.
10: Right.
12: So, but even if I did have a ticket to a concert like that and there was a threat, I wouldn't want to go anymore. Even if they said, "Oh, it's fine, we checked the place."
11: But did you check over there?
12: Yeah.
11: You know, I mean, it's just too...
10: But it also gives people who are too much power to call in these fake threats all the time.
9: Don't be a jerk.
10: Yeah, just don't do that.
9: Don't be a jerk. Jerks.
10: All right, so just hours before appearing at New York Comic Con this weekend, with his fellow Smallville class. My daughter's obsessed with that show. She's watching.

0: it, you know, years later.
1: For the first time.
0: He loves it.
2: This
0: yeah.
2: used to be on ABC Family.
0: Well, Tom Welling, who played Superman, Clark Kent, he posted a picture from his hotel room. He's like, I'm going to be seeing y'all in a little bit, but he wanted to show the view from his window. Well, his reflection shows up in the window, and he is butt naked.
2: Naked.
3: Yep.
0: And you can see his little mini Superman.
4: Don't say it like that.
0: Well,
5: kryptonite.
0: 2.3 million Instagram followers. But the thing is, he left it up for about 10 hours.
2: Oh, yeah.
0: Did he just, like, post it and forget it and never check his phone?
4: Yeah, I just wanted to see what was going on.
0: Did somebody finally say, Tom, we can see your wee-wee?
2: I thought people were being dramatic, and then I went to the picture.
0: You can see it.
2: You can see it.
0: Yeah. Oh. Well, he deleted it, but, of course, there's screenshots everywhere. And
4: they're on Audrey's phone, actually.
3: Also, being naked in the hotel room, that's the best place to be naked.
4: 100%. I'm always naked in the
0: hotel
4: room.
0: You gotta check the reflection.
1: Kind of shocking that he didn't notice.
4: In fact, you've done that, haven't you? At the Star, there's that Omni. And people don't realize we can see in your room. And I've seen people standing naked in front of the window at the Omni there.
1: Really?
4: So just if you go visit the Star, just look up there.
0: Well, when you go to the top of Reunion Tower, they have telescopes. And you can look into hotel rooms right there, and windows are open.
4: Let's not be naked in hotels.
0: Who doesn't look?
2: Unless you're Tom.
3: Are we going to take a trip to a reunion tower?
0: I've seen a person, I saw a person walking around in their hotel room because they're up 50 million stories, and she was dressed, but I mean, like, that could have been bad.
1: Oh, my.
4: Oh, man.
0: All right, so this is the weirdest story, in my opinion. All right, Tobey Maguire, Leonardo DiCaprio's running buddy. Huge gambler, by the way. There's a lot of stories about him right now.
1: Yeah, I found that out recently, too.
0: We'll get to that another time, because this one's way more interesting to me.
4: Okay.
0: So he was married to Jennifer Meyer for 9 years. They got separated in 2016. They just got divorced.
2: Oh.
5: Well, it takes time.
0: Last month.
4: Oh.
0: But that was just to dissolve the marriage. They still have to work out the financial settlement. They're going to do that with a private judge. So after 10 years, they still haven't figured out how to divide everything.
2: Did they have kids?
0: But they have two kids, grown teenagers, 19-year-old daughter Ruby, 17-year-old son Otis. That could be a baby name. Otis Debo.
1: Otis.
0: I'm looking for boy names for Anna. Please send your suggestion. So anyway, here's the crazy part.
5: Yeah.
0: They got divorced last month. She remarried her boyfriend and baby daddy. They just had a baby 5 months ago. This past weekend at the Four Seasons in Hawaii in Lanai, Toby officiated the wedding for his ex-wife.
4: Hold on. Wait a minute.
0: Is that weird?
5: Crazy.
0: And they're still working out the details of their divorce.
5: That's crazy.
0: That's weird, right?
5: Yeah.
4: Gotta be
0: I have an amicable relationship with my ex-husband.
4: Uh-huh. Yeah.
0: He was not invited to my second wedding.
4: Rude.
0: Hell no, he was going to the second wedding. I mean, come on.
2: But if he had asked you me to officiate his next wedding,
0: I would not have done that.
3: That's like, I wasn't successful in this marriage, but maybe you will be.
1: That is weird.
0: That is weird.
4: So he married her twice.
1: Also, being the new husband, don't you feel weird that the ex is the one officiating?
0: I guess you're happy they're amicable, but come on,
4: there's a rule that us guys want at our wedding. And the rule is we don't want anybody else that has seen our wife naked.
5: On a wedding night.
4: Let alone the guy officiating it.
5: Yeah. Well, but when you ask the question, do you take, you know, this man to be your lawfully wedded husband and wedded wife? And then he says, I do. And then he says, as the officiant, yeah, I said that too. But you see how that turned out.
4: Right.
1: Like the opportunity to make a joke is just right.
5: Right there.
1: Kelly.
0: Oh, question. Oh, I was going to say, did you see who she married?
5: Who?
1: Oh, no.
0: His name is Jeff Ogunlesi. I'm sorry, I'm butchering that. He is the son of a billionaire. This guy is loaded.
1: Oh,
0: yeah.
1: So maybe Toby's like, hey, I'll officiate, but you got to cut me a piece.
5: Yeah,
0: because he might think that'll help with their financial agreement.
3: Exactly.
0: But I'm sure she signed a prenup like you can't imagine.
4: She'll be fine married to a billionaire.
1: Did you see who Toby was with?
0: Who?
1: Okay, I don't know if this was fake or not, but I saw that he was there with Ice Spice.
0: Oh, I didn't see that.
3: Tobey Maguire and Ice Spice?
4: Come on,
1: Was that fake?
0: I didn't see that, but I'll look into
4: it. Okay,
1: let me fact check or either start a rumor.
4: We're going to look for it. I like that rumor right there.
0: Well, I love starting rumors. That's always fun.
4: That's right.
1: Because I saw pictures and I was like, I'm sorry, this is not on anyone's bingo board.
4: Yeah, we'll research that.
0: Now, we'll get back to you.
4: This morning, the Entertainment Report was sponsored by ZipRecruiter.
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1: You know, it's weird, but I feel better now.
2: Looks like Audrey's done real.

0: with me for years. Pay attention, people.
1: See, this is why it's hard to host the show. All right, go ahead. Al's first.
2: Al.
3: Yes.
2: Kelly went to Dollar Tree with $10.
0: Okay.
2: She bought 3 dental picks, each for $1. How much did she have left?
0: $7?
2: Yes, correct.
0: Oh, okay.
1: I felt like that was a trick question.
0: Yeah, me too. Me too.
1: Like, was it a one of those dollar stores where it's $2.99?
4: Yeah. That is where I get all my bags of dental picks.
1: Of course.
0: Okay. Yeah.
2: Remember, all I'm telling you is pay attention.
1: We're trying to pay attention.
5: Okay. Pay money. Okay.
2: Kelly, Al has 3 shirts with hot dogs that cost $10 and 2 with boobs that cost $20. How much did he pay to dress poorly?
4: $50.
2: There are 3 each with $10 and 2 that are each $20.
1: Oh.
0: You're saying you like some of my shirts. That's what you're saying.
4: 30, 70.
6: 50,
2: 60, 70. Yes, ma'am.
1: $70.
7: Okay.
1: Okay, we're paying attention.
4: I should have had my pen out.
7: I know, I'm getting my pen out.
4: You know what? I was not paying attention.
1: That's why you were not paying attention.
7: I thought we were going to get paydays.
1: Okay.
2: Anna.
7: All right.
2: Robert sued each of us for $5 for the stress we induced. How much money did we have to come up with? All of us in the room.
7: $30?
2: Yes!
7: Let's go.
0: Yeah,
1: because there's 6 of us in here.
0: Yes,
7: yes, yes.
1: Why do I feel like we're headed? Okay, go ahead.
0: Yeah.
2: Justin.
6: Yes.
2: How much did Kelly spend at the Dollar Tree?
6: Oh, she did. 70.
2: No.
1: No. At the Dollar Tree, dude.
0: Dollar Tree.
6: Oh, that was Big Al's shirts. $3.
2: Yes!
1: She did spend
2: $3. You were paying attention!
1: Yeah. Wow.
6: That was because I was doing her math right.
1: Yeah, this, paying attention's hard.
2: I know. Well, hey. JC, how many shirts did Al buy with body parts on them?
1: How many shirts with body parts he bought? He bought the boobs, so I'm going to say 2.
2: He did?
7: Yay!
0: Good job.
1: The boob shirt.
4: Look at us. It is so early in the day.
7: Good job.
1: See, Al? I need to send this to my wife because she says I never pay attention.
0: Yes.
2: Al, what did Robert sue us for?
0: Causing him stress.
7: Nice.
2: I am unbelievably surprised.
1: I did not remember
7: that. That was my question, and I couldn't remember that. Because I was focused on the numbers.
2: Kelly, how much money did you bring to Dollar Tree?
4: $10.
1: Yeah, you did.
2: Yes.
1: Did, Kelly.
6: There you go.
7: Good job.
1: This is becoming a team effort now.
4: Yeah. Anna, you got it. You got it. Yeah.
2: Anna, what did Kelly buy at Dollar Tree?
7: Oh, toothpicks or dental picks.
1: Yeah.
0: Yes.
2: I'm actually a little upset because this is not how I thought this was going to go.
6: Well, it's fun. We're all getting
1: Sorry you work with a bunch of smarties.
0: Yeah. We're paying attention, girl.
6: Yo.
2: Justin.
6: Yes.
2: How many total shirts did Al buy?
6: 4.
2: Mm-mm.
0: Not paying attention.
6: I didn't pay attention.
0: Or not adding.
7: Remember, one was each dollar.
6: Oh, 5.
7: No. Each one was $1.
0: Yeah,
1: I don't remember. Sure.
6: I wasn't paying attention.
7: I was getting the wrong question.
2: Wait, it was 5.
1: Yeah, 3 hot dogs, 2 boobs.
0: It took him twice, but 5. Yeah, he got it.
7: I was throwing you out. I was thinking the wrong question.
1: Every boss should do this at work. Oh, by the way, have you seen the one that they're sending to their husband where she says, hey, honey, the letter J is broken on my phone. Can you? And she writes the letter J. Can you send me a J so that I could use it in an email? And he sends the J, not noticing that she used it. So that's something you can also try.
7: That's
4: hilarious.
7: She typed it. Okay, well, I get it. It took me a minute, but
1: yeah,
7: I got it.
1: Yeah,
0: soon as I get a wife, I'm going to try it.
1: Sorry, yeah.
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2: Steve Hammerson is running for the County Commission. 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The Douglas County Republican Party Central Committee voted 110-18 to remove Hammerson from its executive board, saying his views were too extreme. Hammerson voted to use taxpayer funds to accommodate biological boys in the girls' locker room. Hammerson said he would reject the election results if he lost. Vote for Chris Boyce. Steve Hammerson is too extreme for the Douglas County Commission.
3: Paid for by friends of Chris Boyce.
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6: You know, we just found out that we're incredible listeners on this show because of Aubrey's game. Yeah. But I realized we don't pay as good attention as we think we do because I've been TikTok shopping and I bought.
7: Again.
6: TikTok shopping, and my second purchase ever was cologne that I used to wear back in the day when Kinsey and I, you know, first moved out here.
8: Oh, was that green bottle of Curve?
6: It was a Jean Paul Gaultier that I got for like $20 or something like that.
7: Oh, it was the one where it was the torso?
6: Yes,
7: of the man.
6: Torso. And Justin said, don't tell us when you finally get it. We want to smell it and we want to bring it up. And I've worn it now for 2 days.
7: Oh.
6: And not one person has said, JC, you smell good.
9: Well, have you considered that you're on the other side of the room?
8: Yeah.
6: I walk past you every 5 minutes.
8: I haven't gotten the chance to kiss your neck yet.
7: Who wants to smell JC?
9: I'll smell him.
8: Go ahead, Audrey.
10: That's the first time she said that.
6: Do I smell like Jean-Paul Gaultier?
9: There's not a strong scent coming from
10: or anything
7: See, that's
10: French.
7: That's the problem is it's probably a watered down
9: Do whatever thing. Kelly does because you smell really good all the time.
7: I do because I don't smell it on me at
9: What's
7: all.
9: What's your strategy for spraying?
7: I put it in my hair and in my clothes.
9: Do that, JC.
11: Do you feel like it's like when you're putting it on,
7: me
11: do you feel
7: at
11: like
7: all.
11: It's a lot?
6: I just
7: do. I put on a lot because I think my body chemistry changed when I, you know, hit about 30-ish. Mm-hmm. And my body just stopped holding perfume like it used to.
11: Because I've been feeling that lately. I feel like when I put on perfume,
7: it
11: I don't.
7: Doesn't last.
11: 10 minutes later, I feel like it's gone.
6: Well, I'm going to go to direct to consumer because I've been spraying and walking through, so I'll try again.
7: I mean, it was so bad, I even went back to the store and said, your product isn't working.
8: Have you seen the Pheromone cologne?
6: No.
8: I bought it. It works.
6: Smells like BO?
8: No, I sprayed it, and it's supposed to turn you on. Bow, chicken, wow,
7: You got turned on by yourself?
8: Yeah. Sure did. after her dad
10: Nickelodeon
8: had a dark room.
5: Maybe someone else's

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1: It's time for Love Letters to Kelly.
2: Love Letters. Love Letters to Kelly.
3: Dear Kelly, you're the love expert.
4: Oh, I am.
3: I need advice on how to show empathy to my friends without losing my own hope for love. I'm in my 30s and I've never been in a relationship, never been asked out on a date, and I rarely get matches on dating apps. But as a true hopeless romantic, I refuse to let that keep me down. I keep putting myself out there because I know in my heart that my time will come. Where I struggle is listening to my friends complain about their love lives. I have a friend who ended an engagement at 27 and sobbed to me that she was going to be alone forever. Keep in mind, she's gorgeous with thousands of social media followers, and unsurprisingly, she found someone a year later. Another friend broke up with his girlfriend of 10 years in his 30s and declared that he was going to die alone. And I tried giving him a reality check. He could easily be married by 40, live to 80, and spend way more of his life married than he spent with his ex.
4: That's right.
3: Kelly, hearing people who have had such romantic experience act like their life is over makes me start to feel like there's no hope for someone like me. How can I show genuine empathy for my friends when they're spiraling while protecting my own heart and holding on to hope?
5: Aww.
4: Well, I mean, I think you're doing a good job.
5: You sound like a great
4: friend,
5: by the way.
4: You're just offering an ear. You're offering good advice. I think, you know, you're doing all the right things. So I don't know, even if you're not really truly 100% feeling what you're saying what they need to hear.
5: Mm-hmm.
4: You're saying positive things and you're encouraging. So I don't really know. I mean, I can't, how do you develop that empathy when it's, I guess you just fake it until you feel it. Right? I don't know. It sounds like you're doing all the right thing. You're demonstrating it.
6: Yeah.
4: A lot of times we do things out of obligation that we don't really want to do. Like we show up to a function just, you know, out of politeness or obligation.
6: Right.
4: So you're showing up your friends, even though sometimes you don't really 100% feel it. So I don't really, you know, I appreciate so much that you still have hope that there's love out there for you.
5: Yeah.
4: You know, because I listen to so many women that do give up because they haven't met the love of their life by 30 or 40. I had a friend 50 years old before she met, and well, right before she turned 50, she met the man that she just had this wild love affair with and married.
3: Aww.
4: And she got married at 50 for the first time.
5: Is that the bodybuilder, your friend?
4: Mm-hmm,
5: yeah.
4: Mm-hmm.
5: I love that for her because she found love.
4: She did. And you know, for me, my second marriage was the same age. So, I mean, I'm just like, it can happen. It doesn't always happen on our timeline. And I did hear one girl who's very, Tara Lee Cobble, who does the Bible recap. She used to long to be married, and I think that's still the desire of her heart, but sometimes she says she just had, well, at one point she just said, maybe God's plan for me is to be single. You know?
6: It can happen.
4: And that could happen too. So, I mean, just keep your heart open, your mind open, keep being a good friend, and I think you're on the right path.
5: But it's okay to feel the way you do, because seeing your friends falling in love and out of love and you're still waiting for your first one can be...
3: Shout out.
4: Y'all don't even know how lucky you are to have your heart broken.
5: Right.
4: You haven't had my heart broken yet.
5: Still looking for the first one.
4: Yeah.
2: Love letters. Love letters to Kelly.
7: Dear Kelly, you are the love expert.
4: I am.
7: I met this guy at my church a few months ago. He and I are friends, but I have begun to develop feelings for him. I'm in high school and he is homeschooled. He plays lots of sports in his free time and I haven't been able to talk to him much. I get lots of mixed signals from him when we go hang out, but I'm not sure if he knows that I would be okay if he asked me out. He's a really good friend and I don't want to risk ruining our friendship on a relationship that might not even make it past high school. I don't know what to do. I've never had a boyfriend or been on a date because I usually turn people down. With him, it's different, though. I need advice. Please help, Kelly.
4: Turning people down.
5: She's not feeling them.
7: Because she likes this guy.
5: Yeah, she wants this guy.
4: I get it. You know, I spent my whole high school years, all of my high school years, having crushes on boys that were, you know, never, the feelings were never returned. So I don't really have any great advice other than you just keep being your best self. That's always my advice for anybody is just keep showing up as the best version of yourself,
6: That's
4: great personality,
6: do,
4: good comp. You know, it's hard, especially, as a teenager, to always think of the right things to say. So many times I'd stick my foot in my mouth that I just, keep showing up. Maybe find out where he's playing sports. You know, I used to, I hung out at the baseball park at Terra Village every chance I got because that's where all the boys played baseball. And so I'd go and sit and cheer for them. You know, they like that. They like when they see somebody up in the stands cheering for them or whatever it is. And
6: should she get pom-poms and say, go, Joey?
4: No, maybe that's taking a little too far. Okay. But, you know, keep putting yourself in, you know, in the position for him to notice you. Show up to support him, and maybe one day he'll look at you with a different set of eyes, but he might not. You might end up going to college, and there you'd be like, what was I wasting my time on that guy for? But, you know, just like I said, always just keep showing up as the best version of yourself. The right person will appreciate it. And

0: guys at this age are extremely shy.
1: Very shy.
0: Extremely shy. And so sometimes you have to kind of like spell it out for them.
2: Yeah.
0: But see, I did that too.
1: They're oblivious. They're very oblivious.
0: I did that too. I spelled it out for Chris Miles and Mark McClam and Tracy Clark. Do I need to keep going? Randy Anderson. I spelled it out for all of them.
3: You spelled it out for a lot of guys.
0: And it didn't, but the feelings were never reciprocated.
1: But you got your answer. So you're never wondering what would have been or what could have happened.
0: I still think some of them were lying.
1: Yeah, of course they were, Kelly. Look at you now. You know
0: they were just intimidated by my boldness.
2: Yeah.
1: But you don't want to be in your 20s or your 30s or your 40s and wondering like, oh, I wonder what it would have been like or what could have been.
0: Well, I just keep thinking of that Taylor Swift song.
1: Yeah,
0: you know,
1: ruin it.
0: She wished she would have ruined the friendship by trying, you know, because now he's dead.
1: Right.
0: Not that that's going to happen here,
3: oh,
0: but that's the premise of that song.
1: Yeah.
0: You know, what are you? You're risking a moment of embarrassment for a lifetime of what if?
1: Mm-hmm.
4: She could push him on the ground and be like, "I like you."
1: Well, don't push him on the ground. That's assault.
4: No, like, and she's standing over him, and she's like, "I like you. Can't you tell? Ask me out."
1: It's very forceful.
2: It's he's slightly like, threatening.
3: A little aggressive.
1: I don't like that one.
0: Yeah, I didn't quite
4: and then
0: get that
4: he
0: way.
4: Might get, that's how you spell it.
1: Bring
4: out.
1: Him a Gatorade to his football game afterwards and go like, good job.
0: Yeah.
1: If you want to write our love acts for Kelly Raspberry, you can do so. Loveletterstokelly.com is where you can get...
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2: So have we all asked ChatGPT how to not get attacked by a tiger recently?
1: I haven't gone to.
2: I was asking ChatGPT because I have my long running list of animals I could defend myself against to survive.
1: Right.
2: And we all saw the story of the guy in England.
3: At first, I thought it was AI.
2: I didn't think it was AI.
3: At first, I said, what is that crazy white dude doing? Then I said, I think

0: he's going to get away with this. He was pointing at the tiger.
1: Yeah.
2: Is this the guy who's cuddling with the tiger?
1: He's not cuddling. No. If you missed it, a guy in England jumped into a tiger enclosure. People tried to stop him, but he jumped down 12 feet and got in there with a tiger. And
0: a real tiger.
1: He kind of sat down and was kind of just in there, and the tiger started circling him.
3: Yeah.
0: Like, oh, I can't believe, the tiger said, I can't believe this.
1: Yeah, thing. Like, what's this guy doing in here? And he then started yelling at the tiger, like, no! And when he started doing that, the tiger started, like, biting at his neck and basically mauled the guy.
3: Oh, my God.
1: It was not a good outcome. Okay.
3: He died.
1: He ended up passing away from his injuries.
2: For this.
1: But he went down there and...
3: But what was... Does anybody know...
0: No.
3: Did anybody in his family say that... Mental health.
1: I think we're still. I think we're still waiting to see.
3: In love with tigers and thought he had a connection.
1: I don't know. They're cute, and you think you can get in there, and I can tame this tiger. But they're wild animals, and they're going to respond the way wild animals do. Number one, the tiger is not going to be euthanized because it was just doing what it was doing.
3: Not his fault.
1: He didn't hunt anybody down. The guy jumped down there.
2: This was a home invader.
1: And number two, I saw an article that said if the guy hadn't started pointing and yelling no, the tiger might have just left him alone because. He was curious about him, but the no is where he got aggressive. So that's why I asked ChatGPT. I'm like, hey, how do I survive a tiger attack?
0: What did ChatGPT have to say?
1: It said that you want to not make sudden moves. You definitely don't want to run because they like to chase.
0: Yeah. And they're fast.
1: And you want to back away slowly into an open area. Like, you don't want to make any sudden moves, but I couldn't find anything about yelling at him because it didn't. Didn't really say, hey, don't yell at him because that'll
3: whatever
1: cause
3: that guy did in don't England, do that. Don't do
4: yeah,
3: that.
4: Don't do that.
0: Starting with the first thing, jumping into the tiger enclosure.
3: Why do people keep doing this?
1: Again, we might not need to use this ever in our life, but you stop and stay calm. You keep the tiger in view so you never turn your back from it. You back away slowly and make yourself appear very confident. You know, like, hey, what's up, tiger? And then get behind a barrier if possible.
0: Yeah.
1: But then ChatGPT asked me, like, hey, why are you asking me this?
3: Why? Even ChatGPT is curious.
1: And it's never asked me a question when I try to ask. And I said,
4: Chat's like, why do you want to know?
1: And I said, don't worry. I was just wondering because of what happened to the guy in the tiger enclosure in England. And then he said, okay. He's a he, by the way, my ChatGPT.
3: Okay. Did Chat have feelings about that?
1: Yeah, he gave me feelings about that.
0: Did Chat say, take a guy with you into the enclosure that's slower than you? Because that's what I do.
1: Yeah.
4: I don't know anyone slower than me.
1: Well, nobody?
4: I guess we're all taking you.
1: You think you're the slowest in the office?
4: Oh, for sure.
1: Wow.
0: Okay.
4: Yeah.
1: Wow.
4: Like, not even close.
1: Does anybody think they're slower than Audrey?
0: Nope.
3: I'm not a fast runner at all.
1: Because I was going to say maybe Kelly.
3: No, I'm always afraid I'm going to fall.
1: Yeah.
0: Like running? You said running?
3: Running, yeah. I have a fear that I'm going to face plant.
1: When's the last time you sprinted, Kelly?
3: I can't remember. Sprinting?
1: Sprinting, like.
3: Oh, wow.
0: I don't know that I've ever
3: been forced to sprint.
2: Oh, my God.
1: Never?
2: My friend, Davita, he was like, I haven't done a push-up in, like, over 10 years. His friends were doing one. They asked him to do. He was like, I was able to do 5. I was pretty proud of myself.
1: Yeah, that's not bad.
2: But I think you get to an age for a certain type of people where you're like, I'm never going to do a push-up again in my life.
4: In what scenario do you need to do a push-up?
2: Do you need
4: really?
2: To? Unless you're
1: to get up.
2: Unless you're constantly at the gym.
4: I guess you need to push yourself
0: if Kelly
4: up.
0: Falls, then she'll need to do a push-up.
1: That's why she doesn't run?
3: No, if I fall, just leave me there. I'm not getting up.
1: I did see a story recently. Pete Davidson was doing an interview, and he says that Alec Baldwin lost a bunch of weight because he lied to him.
4: What?
1: So Alec Baldwin was at SNL one time and went up to Pete Davidson, and Pete goes, yeah, I'm kind of, you know, I'm pretty ripped. I'm pretty cut. And so he asked me, hey,
3: like you.
1: What do you do? And Pete Davidson said at the time he was doing nothing, but he didn't want to give him nothing. So he said, oh, I do 100 push-ups a day.
4: Oh.
1: Or whatever. So Alec Baldwin every time, because he got the Trump, cast. So he got cast as Trump. So every time he showed up at SNL, he would look at Pete and go, 100 a day. 100 a day.
0: He didn't have a hard time telling
1: him. He didn't tell him that he was lying.
3: Yeah, you can work for Alec.
4: You can.
1: Yeah, Pete Davidson said that Alec lost like 100 pounds or something. Crazy like that.
4: Wow.
1: Just got to get active. I guess something's better than nothing. Now, let's get to a rant here because I found this rant to be pretty funny. This guy's rant has gone viral. He went on an F-bomb filled rant about an HP printer. And I feel you on that, because running printers are tough to get going.
4: Yeah.
1: So we cleaned it up just for your enjoyment.
5: Looking for a job right now, and I'm trying to print up my resume, and my...

0: deceased father has left a printer at home. And I'm like, okay, cool. I'm going to check out the printer. And the printer's like, hey, we're connected to the old Wi-Fi. I'm like, all right, cool. We have new Wi-Fi. After it's done updating, it's like, hey, by the way, you need to sign in with your HP account. I'm like, an account for a printer? All right, whatever. I make an account. It's like, oh, sorry, you need the app. And the app's like, hey, you're not connected to the Wi-Fi network properly. And then by the time it's updated, it's like, oh, by the way, this is registered to your father's account. You're going to have to call support. And then by the time I'm done with that, it's finally ready to set up. And then I find out that you need to pay $8 a month to use the printer. Are you serious right now? Like, I know it's something small, but what? A subscription to use the device that's already in my house? Are you serious?
1: That is ridiculous.
2: I'm with him on this. I've had the same problem.
3: That's about. I actually probably would have gone off worse.
4: I would have taken a sledgehammer to that printer after that.
1: I can't. Or the ones that tell you got to get an app to use this thing.
4: Yes.
2: Yeah.
1: Why?
3: I hate having to download an app and make an account for anything. Any single time I need to park my car anywhere, I need to make an account for it.
4: So I don't know the password I made.
3: I don't know the password.
4: I don't know the password.
3: It's so annoying.
4: Or what email.
5: Do you have printers in your house?
1: Yeah.
3: No.
1: Yes.
3: Yeah.
2: I do, but I had the same problem this guy, so I have to go to my next door neighbor's print.
4: I found out that I was paying for two Peacock subscriptions. Because one was to my Gmail, one was to my iCloud, and then the one that was set up on my phone was using my Gmail, and it's an iPhone. So then I was really confused. And then I deleted both of the accounts.
3: I can't.
1: Look at Justin with two Peacock accounts.
2: Right?
4: Now I don't have any.
1: Oh, you got rid of
3: canceled both?
4: Yes, I was so furiated.
5: Well, you got to figure that out because the traders will be coming back soon.
4: I know.
5: The celebrity version.
3: The ones that we actually care about?
5: I haven't watched the first two episodes because it premiered back to back, and I haven't watched it since.
3: I haven't even watched the first episode.
5: I don't know why. I like the idea of knowing some of these people, the celebrities, reality stars. This one just isn't grabbing me.
3: I wonder why that is, though, because we watch Big Brother, and that's all normal people.
5: I don't know.
3: We get invested in that.
1: I love that you guys started whispering, like Alan Cumming is listening to our show right now.
5: I feel bad. Love that show, and I'm embarrassed to say I'm not watching.
1: Hey, Alan Cumming, we're not watching Traders right now.
4: Since you're not using your Peacock account, can I use your information?
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2: Sam News Update. Good morning. Kyle Bailey with Joey Kieran.
3: The Oregon Department of Forestry is working to reduce wildfire risk by investing $10 million in projects that are part of the ODF's landscape resiliency approach. An ODF release said the current grant awards will fund projects in Douglas, Grant, Jackson, and Josephine counties. The projects will reduce hazardous fuels, restore fire-adapted landscapes, and improve landscape resilience across more than 6,400 acres. Forest Resources Division Chief Josh Barnard said, quote, with more than 2 million acres burned by wildfires in Oregon so far in 2026, this work has become more important than ever. Barnard said, quote, every responsibly managed acre helps reduce wildfire risk around communities and improves the long-term health of Oregon's forests and rangelands. The ODF landscape resiliency effort is Oregon's primary all-lands investment hub to reduce the risk of catastrophic wildfires before fires even start. This approach supports efforts across public, private, and tribal lands that are part of Oregon's 20-year landscape resiliency strategy. The goal is to coordinate and complete landscape scale work that helps forests and protects communities. The release said this year's investments continue Oregon's commitment to put wildfire risk reduction and landscape resiliency dollars to work where it matters most, on the ground. ODF is focusing on larger forest resiliency by reducing tree density in some areas and planting better adapted trees in others. In Douglas County, ODF will invest $1.29 million through the Little River Landscape Resiliency Project. This project will create strategic fuel breaks along Lane Mountain and the Little River drainage and Cavett Creek. These breaks will improve firefighter access and reduce wildfire intensity in high-risk areas. Landowners and partners interested in participating in future landscape resiliency projects are encouraged to contact the ODF office at 541-440-3412.

0: participating in future landscape resiliency projects are encouraged to contact the ODF office at 541-440-3412.
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4: In the Umpqua Valley, looking at sunshine today with a high of 71. Going to be clear and 42 tonight. Wednesday, it's sunshine, 74 degrees. Thursday and Friday, up to 83 in the Umpqua Valley. I'm Kyle Bailey on SAM.
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9: Anna, we didn't get to talk about you going to Kacey Musgraves and the Role Model concerts.
10: Oh my God, one of the best weekends I've ever had. Ryan and I, we love live music. We love going to concerts. I love Role Model. He loves Kacey Musgraves. It was the perfect scenario.
9: Yeah, but are there some concert faux pas we need to go over?
10: Well, you let me know, because when I was younger, per se, I was the girl that I wanted to be front in the pit.
9: Yeah.
10: Right? I wanted to be right as close as I can be to the artist. And then as I started getting older, I was like, I still want to be in the pit, but kind of in the back so I have room to dance, personal space, whatever. Now I'm getting even a little bit older. And so Ryan and I, what we did is we got, for when we sent to see Role Model, it was the stage and then the pit and then seats. So we got seats in the first row. So we were like the first row of available seats.
11: But there's still people in front of you. Yeah.
10: There's still people in front of us, but they were far enough away where it didn't matter. So we had prime viewing.
11: Okay.
10: Right?
11: All right. Good deal.
10: My husband Ryan is 6'4".
12: Right. So get on his shoulder.
10: Right. So he gets kind of self-conscious at concerts because he feels really bad blocking the people behind him.
9: That's how my father-in-law felt.
10: Yeah. So since we were in the front row of the seated section, beforehand we said, okay, we're just going to stay seated. And so the people behind us were able to stand up, no problem. And we were just kind of vibing in our seats, like super cool. And then when we went to Kacey Musgraves, we were in another seated section, but more so in the middle. And so we thought, okay, do we stand? Do we sit? Are the people in front of us going to stand? Are we going to be able to see? I don't know. We were like, we're just going to read the room. Our entire section stayed seated the whole time.
9: At Kacey
10: Musgraves.
9: Yeah.
10: But you know what? I wasn't mad about it. I think because Kacey does have some sort, like kind of a chiller vibe where you can kind of just stay seated and like sway and everything. There was a couple people standing here and there, but for the majority, our entire section stayed seated.
13: Wow.
10: But it didn't feel like, oh my God, why is no one standing and dancing?
9: Yeah. And this is why artists should do two.

0: shows a night. One for the showies. And one for the tall people.
1: One for the sitters.
0: Yeah,
1: one for the,
0: one for the, you guys are sitters, you get the early show.
2: That's just like church now. They do the contemporary service for people that want the electric guitar, and then they do the traditional service like for people who want the hymnal.
0: You know what I'm saying?
3: Is it a faux pas to sit at a concert?
4: I think so. I've never gone to a concert and sat.
2: Well, it's coming. It's
4: I don't know. It's just so weird.
3: I kind of liked it too. And Casey was 20,000 out of 10. She put on such a wonderful, incredible show that being seated didn't take away from the experience, if that makes sense.
0: If you want to sit down, go to the opera. Go to the ballet.
2: No, it happens. When you start go to see some of the artists, I remember the first time I was told to sit down, and I'm like, y'all are no fun. And now I'm the person, sit down.
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6: Kelly's Entertainment Report.
2: We have to talk about what happened with Kelly Clarkson over the weekend.
0: Man. Please.
2: Now, she wanted to vent about a bad experience she had in a store. We've all been there.
1: Yeah.
2: But you have to realize, you know, we have a microphone. A lot of people don't.
1: Right.
2: So is it fair? And at first when I saw what Kelly did, I was like, Kelly, you shouldn't have done that. But now that I've learned more, I'm more Team Kelly on this side.
0: Yeah, I understand it.
2: So she said she drove all the way to Brooklyn on Saturday because she heard about this really cute shop, a rad shop she wanted to check out.
0: Mm-hmm.
2: But she said when she got in there, the salesperson was so rude to her and said something that she wanted to buy. Well, obviously she looked like she couldn't afford it. So he'd find something comparable for her.
3: Pretty woman.
2: She tweeted, wow, dude, you're an idiot and just lost a huge sale. Y'all should go check out Art of Play in Brooklyn if you enjoy being treated like Julia Roberts' character in Pretty Woman.
1: Yep.
2: Well, Art of Play responded. And they said, Kelly wanted to buy something that was not for sale. It's an automated kind of bird thing. It's a singing, dancing bird that's permanently attached to the wall named Molly.
0: Everything's for sale.
2: And said, it's not. Well, they said, no, it's not because they use it in all of their shows. And then they threw her own words back at her. They said, imagine our surprise when our small local business was suddenly attacked by 8 million people who've never visited our store. We're going to keep our heads down and hopefully we can Kelly someday. As a talented popular singer once said, what doesn't kill you makes you stronger. She did not like that one bit.
3: Why would they add fuel to the fire like that?
2: Right. Well, she goes back. And she said, not only is the guy at Art of Play rude, he's also a liar. She said, the man told her, there was a price tag on the bird, she said.
1: That means it's for sale.
2: And the man told her in a condescending tone, yes, it's for sale, but it's $15,000. But I can find something comparable for you. So she said this, it was for sale.
1: Yeah.
0: Oh, I'm Team
2: and
0: Kelly.
2: She said, I always support small businesses, and I don't normally do this, but you, my friend, were an exception.
3: Mm. Yeah.
2: So I don't know. I mean, the Art of Play is getting a lot of love from their loyal family.
1: Sure, I get that.
0: There's a price tag on it. She asked about it, and he basically said, you can't afford it,
2: person.
0: He said,
2: you're not just rude, you're a liar now.
1: Yeah.
2: And she has taken none of this down. She's leaving it up. She's behind it.
3: I kind of figured Kelly Clarkson is such a nice and kind person that it must have been really bad for her to post about it.
4: Right. Also, what was she wearing? Was she wearing like some raggedy clothes?
2: It doesn't matter, man.
0: She's Kelly Clarkson.
4: Matter, but like, if I'm working at the store like and I'm judging people, I'm like, what was she wearing that was so bad
2: in
4: for
2: New
4: them
2: York
4: to judge?
2: City.
4: Right.
2: You can wear whatever you want in New York City, and that doesn't.
1: You can't profile.
2: Some of the richest people dress the raddiest. Mm-hmm. You will never know till they whip out that
1: Black American Express.
7: It's 2026. Shouldn't there be security cam footage to prove all of this?
0: You think they're going to give it to us if they're in the wrong?
4: So rich she could buy the whole store. And I know that there's rich people out there that don't like to wear all the accessories.
0: That's what we're saying.
1: Yeah, exactly.
0: That's why I assume everybody is rich.
3: How do you not know Kelly Clarkson though?
0: I know. I don't.
7: That's insane.
0: That's just wild.
2: Maybe it was a really bad day.
0: For the store.
2: I would like to think on my really bad days, people don't recognize me.
0: Big Al.
1: Give her the bird.
0: There you go.
2: Was she right to post about it?
0: 100% Team Kelly.
1: Yes, I'm Team Kelly.
3: I'm Team Kelly.
0: She's from Texas. I can tell, by the way, she went off on us.
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0: This morning, the Kid Craddock Morning Show is sponsored by Prize Picks. 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Now, what am I on this season? Josh Allen. All things Josh Allen. I know it's still early, but I'm feeling like this could be Buffalo's year. And I got the confidence of a guy who made one good fantasy football decision 3 years ago and still brings it up at Thanksgiving. 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If your player in a lineup gets injured in the

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0: What's your wife's name, Corey?
2: We've been married for 15 years.
3: Wow.
1: About that.
2: I knew she'd stay with me through that. She'd stay with me through everything.
0: Yes, sir. That's not how we mark our territory, though. All right, Corey?
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0: Don't forget, today's a big holiday. It's National No Bra Day. And I found out, do girls only like wear one bra? Do you guys just have one?
1: No,
0: one
1: main
0: bra?
1: Multiple
0: bras?
1: Multiple for different outfits.
0: And do you buy used bras?
1: No.
6: Me personally, no.
0: Okay.
7: Do you have a nickname for them? Because I like when they call them over-the-shoulder boulder holders.
0: I like that one.
1: No, I haven't heard that.
3: They grab the used bra on the phone, right?
0: Oh, we don't. What's up, bra?
8: All the stories that could be told.
0: Oh, right. My goodness. Now, Anna, you saw, speaking of buying used bras.
6: Yeah, I saw this. This came across my feed. There was a girl that was trying to sell her used bra online.
0: How much?
6: And for $12.
0: Okay.
6: $12.
3: $6 a side.
9: Reasonable.
6: And somebody, you know, messaged them and said, hey, could you please confirm whether this bra has ever been worn during a paranormal experience? I've had issues with purchasing haunted lingerie in the past. I would also appreciate the bra's full paranormal history, including the names of any previous owners and whether any of them have passed away under mysterious circumstances. Also, does the bra make any unusual noises when left alone overnight?
9: What?
0: I bet you the bra says, boo.
3: I love it. I love when you think alike.
7: You
3: know.
0: Yeah, we know boo.
6: Yeah. The person responded and said, I can confirm it's possessed by the spirit of a good deal. $12 and it's yours. And then the other person responded and said, this is extremely unprofessional. I explained my situation with haunted lingerie and you're making light of my trauma.
8: Oh my God.
7: I need to know the story about her haunted underwear.
6: Right. That's what happened? I need to know. What is the history with haunted lingerie?
0: I don't know, but she sounds crotchety.
8: That's a good one, actually.
10: I do often wonder, because I do go to like the Goodwill places every once in a while. It's fun to go thrifting and stuff, and people do donate
0: undies,
10: underwear and stuff.
3: Well, I mean,
10: I don't know that I could.
0: Big Al had all
10: personally.
0: The underwear.
3: Yeah.
10: But then again, when I I've talked about it on the radio.
3: Right.
10: I had my implants removed, and so I had some really good bras that like were never worn. It's like, would I just throw them away?
0: If I was
10: feel
0: a girl,
10: weird about just throwing away really good bras that I can't wear anymore.
0: If I was a girl, I wouldn't mind wearing a bra, but I would never do underwear if I'm a boy
6: underwear,
0: or a girl.
6: No.
3: Right.
0: The private touch, we're not touching.
6: Maybe like bras like from friends of mine, but not from strangers.
10: You know, people donate. I mean, there's like people are in need, and I guess for you know
6: true.
10: Decent, as long as they're not like trashed bras that
3: right.
10: you've like worn out and they're disgusting. I mean, we, you know.
3: What about swimsuits? I mean, it's kind of the same thing.
0: No,
10: you know, women borrow each other's swimsuits
3: right,
10: all the time.
3: Right, right, exactly.
10: Sort of,
3: and it's kind of the same
10: that's
3: thing.
10: Sort of
7: and
10: like borrowing underwear,
7: yeah, but they've been washed. Right?
0: And also, we've all peed in our swimsuits.
10: Have we?
0: We've all peed in
7: and
0: our swimsuits.
7: If you haven't, you're lying.
0: Yeah, you're
6: lying. But
10: have
6: you?
10: Am I?
6: Be honest. Have you peed in your friend's swimsuits?
0: 100% will.
10: Oh, no.
3: Give us a call 800-543-3548 if you peed in your friend's swimsuits.
10: No. We're not taking calls for that.
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3: Boy, did Kelly Raspberry have herself a weekend.
4: Oh, my gosh.
5: Did you know?
4: Yeah. I have to talk about it.
5: Yes.
4: It was a nightmare.
5: Yes.
3: Are you scarred still?
4: It was so upsetting. You know, there's nothing more important to a teenager or young adult than their phone.
3: Mm-hmm.
5: Right.
4: And Emma Kelly, I had plans for Saturday. We were going to go see Verity. We were
6: going
4: to go to a matinee. She's been dying to see it. Read the book. I read the book with her. You know, we wanted to go see that together. Meeting girlfriends for dinner. All went to hell in a handbasket, JC.
3: Not a handbasket.
4: Yes, because Emma Kelly came downstairs and said, my phone is dead. I mean, I charged it all night, nothing, not coming on. Her phone was dead.
3: D-E-D.
4: Wouldn't take a charge, anything. And I said, well, we have to, you know, we have to go to the Apple store to get it fixed.
7: Okay. Because you can't survive without your phone.
4: She's like, well, what about Verity? I said, you got priorities here. Verity or your phone. So she phone.
7: Anne Hathaway can wait.
4: Nightmare, y'all.
6: Why?
3: What happened?
4: Because her phone was dead. They couldn't, I mean, there was nothing. It was gone. They couldn't even at the Apple store get it to charge. They were like, do you have Apple Care? I'm like, I don't know. I don't think so.
3: So is this where we should have bought more storage space on the cloud? Is this a
4: no? It's just dead.
5: Just died.
4: And so they were like, "Well, hopefully you have everything backed up on the cloud." And McKelly, she's like, "I don't know if I do or not."
3: I don't.
4: I mean, I thought every night you plugged in your phone to charge it, everything is saved
5: to
4: in the cloud, right?
5: Yeah.
4: Unless you turn it off.
3: I don't pay for extra cloud.
4: We didn't know either. So she is in a panic.
5: Because
4: now she's thinking nothing's going to be saved.
7: Right.
6: Yeah.
7: All those photos.
4: Ooh, so after we're there stressing, we make the decision. And she's only had 2 years. It was a 16. Okay. Right?
3: Oh, it's a new one.
4: New phone. But dead. No reason. Nothing. She didn't drop it. Nothing. Just dead. So they're like, well, your options are 17 or 18. She's like, but I don't want that. I want my phone. I said, Emma Kelly, it is what it is. I've never seen somebody so upset to be getting a new phone in my life.
5: Right, right.
4: So then they say, well, let's just go ahead and get the 18 because everything is marching on. Time marches on. Might as well.
6: Yeah.
4: She said, well, I want a black one. They said, we're out of black.
6: Oh, no.
7: Worst day.
4: They have is blue and silver.
6: No.
4: I want black.
3: You're going to put a cover on it anyway.
4: That's what I said.
5: Yeah,
4: you know what
5: real.
4: She said to that, JC?
3: What?
4: The little camera part when you put a cover on, you can still see that it's black.
7: And that's going to ruin the whole aesthetic.
4: I said, so you tell me, we have to leave we're at the Galleria. We have to drive all the way down to North Park to get you a black one, or I will never hear the end of this.
3: Oh, you went to a lot of fancy malls.
4: No, just, well, that's the only place you can get at Apple stores.
3: That's true.
4: Except for Knox, you know, but it was even further. So anyway, so I was like, she's like, no, fine, I'll just get the blue. But I know my daughter, and I will never hear the end of it. Every day she looks at that phone, the little camera thing. So we went all the way down to North Park.
6: Oh, man.
4: To get a black phone. And then we're like, okay, turn it on. They're like, we can't. Because there was no way to access her phone. It was so dead, we had to go then to the AT&T store.
5: Oh, boy. So third stop.
4: And so I'm calling my girlfriends like, dinner's canceled, y'all. This is drama. If my daughter doesn't get her phone back, there's no life after this.
5: What's she going to do during dinner? She can't scroll on her phone.
6: Uh-huh. So
4: well,
6: true.
4: This is dinner with my girlfriend. So anyway, so we go back to the AT&T store, and they're like, well, we can't get into your phone because your husband is the only authorized user on this account.
6: No.
3: You're not authorized, Kelly Raspberry?
4: I had no idea. Well, I found out later when we got married, Alan just transferred everything over to his. We both had AT&T, so he just transferred it over to his.
3: Oh, what a move.
4: But I mean, I wanted him to take over all the bills.
7: Yeah.
4: And we didn't ever have a problem until now. Well, my husband, since I was going to spend the day at the movies and hanging out with my girlfriends, he took off on the motorcycle trip of a lifetime.
5: Oh, yeah.
4: He went all over. And I was like, oh, crap. And, you know, Emma Kelly's like, what am I going to do? Let me try calling Alan. He won't answer.
6: Oh, my God.
3: Good. He's
4: like
3: riding.
4: 20 well, he has... he can.
3: He's ignoring
4: Bluetooth,
3: you.
4: But I guess he had the Bluetooth off.
3: Actively ignoring.
4: Well, he does have a helmet where he can answer phones, but he doesn't always have it on. So I guess this was that day.
5: Yeah.
4: So I look on my Find the Phone. It looks like he must be heading home. He's right at the intersection where next to the store.
5: Shut up.
4: Perfect. Running out of the store. Going to flag him down at the intersection. Of course, I get there. He's not there. I'm like, because the

0: phone updates.
1: Yeah, it takes a minute.
0: Well, as luck would have it, right behind the AT&T store is the Cinemark Theater. He was going to pull over and take some pictures of his motorcycle at the Golden Hour.
2: Okay.
3: What?
2: Let's go with Spedding.
1: Hold on, that's a thing.
0: Yes, he likes to post motorcycle photos.
2: Yeah.
0: So anyway, it was right by the AT&T store. So he's like, what do you want? I was like, please come to the store. We're having a meltdown. This has been the worst day of my daughter's life. And we've got to get this situated. So he came to the AT&T store, unlocked everything, and they were like, well, now you got to go home and finish the rest on your laptop. She's like, will this day ever end? So then she gets home, and she's locked out of her Instagram. She can't remember because everything's popping up. She's forgotten her password. She tried the two. She said, I've always used for everything. Locked out. Kept requesting codes to sign in. Locked her out. Locked her out. Locked her out. She was hysterical.
2: You know what? Wow. I would cry too.
0: Yeah. It was the worst day. She's like, this is day of my life.
1: How'd Alan's Golden Hour picture come out?
0: So anyway, she finally figured out she could connect through her iPad, got in and got that straight. Thank the Lord. But the next day she's like, I just bought like 7 new cases for my 16 and I'm never going to be able to use them. I'm like, that's the least, that's what you're worried about
3: now.
0: She's like, I just want my 16 back. I'm like, you've got an 18. I don't even have an 18. Nobody in her house has.
1: Listen here, DFW. Whatever drink you have in your hand right now, pour a little out.
4: I'm going to put on the prayer request list for this weekend.
1: Yeah.
0: It was so dramatic, so traumatic.
2: That's so annoying, though, that the phone just died.
0: It literally died. Even the people at the store are like, there is nothing we can do.
5: I don't know who I would call if my phone died.
1: Nobody.
4: You can't call anybody. You're talking about
0: somebody.
5: That's what I'm trying to say. Like, who's going to help?
2: Mr. Jobs?
5: Hello?
4: He did.
5: Hello?
0: They were even like, we have no idea. Even the geniuses. We don't know what to do.
1: Not so smart, are they?
5: No.
4: Take that, genius.
6: Tell me your secret, child.
7: Whisper your confession. We'll broadcast it to everyone.
6: This is my confession.
7: It's the Kid Craddock Morning Show.
1: All right, Olivia. You accidentally went through your dad's phone? What happened?
8: Yep, I went through my dad's phone. He had left it in the bathroom, and there were some spicy pictures of another lady that was not my mom.
1: Oh!
4: Is your dad a doctor?
1: Possibly. Gynecologist.
8: No.
5: Dermatologist.
0: Yeah, they all keep those photos on the phone now.
1: Now, Olivia.
0: So what do you do in that situation?
8: Well, I was only like 6 or 7, and so, of course, I go and run to my mom because I'm a mom's girl, and I told her, and she played it down as like, oh, you know, it's nothing. That's just magazine pictures. And then whenever I got older, I found out that he had been cheating on my mom.
1: First of all, your mom handled that excellently.
0: Yeah, you don't want to upset the child.
1: She didn't trash talk your dad. She just said that was just adult content.
0: Did the marriage survive?
8: Oh, Lord, no.
1: I think mom after that was like, nope.
0: The story she could tell you now.
2: Yeah.
1: Right.
8: Oh, I know. But yeah.
1: Olivia, sorry you had to see those things at such a young age.
8: Hey, that's okay. Thank you, guys.
1: Have a great day, Olivia.
8: You too. Bye.
1: Bye.
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2: Look, okay, we admit it. It sounds wrong. Until it suddenly makes sense.
1: The Kid Craddock Morning Show.
3: Hear us out. Yeah, we want to hear you out. It's been floating in there. Get it out. Hey, Katie.
4: Hey.
3: All right, we want to hear you out. What's on your mind?
4: Okay, hear me out. I need a full-size or large SUV with the back doors that slide like a mom van.
3: Oh! Yeah. Katie, that is genius.
5: Sliding SUV doors.
4: My husband's 6'5", so he hates getting in my car.
6: Yeah.
4: But I hate having to open the doors on a larger vehicle for my kids.
7: Yeah, why don't we have
5: If every car had sliding doors, it'd cut down on door dings.
3: That'd be the best.
8: So true.
3: Yeah.
8: So true.
3: Hi, Savannah.
9: Hey. Also for the car listeners, I've been driving for a minute, and no matter what vehicle I have, a truck, SUV, a van, anything, I hate the blind spots in my front, like out the front windshield. Why is that not clear? Why, I get you can't make clear metal, but can we? Can it be glass? Why do we have to have blind spots?
6: The front windshield. I'm trying to figure out
10: clear metal.
3: Yeah.
9: So like where the bar, like your frame, where they come down and
3: right
9: connect your windshield.
3: Yep.
9: In front.
3: Oh, the,
9: why can't you see through that?
8: Have you tried turning your volume down? Because I think that helps you see better.
6: Yeah.
9: It does.
5: That's science.
8: Not while you're listening to us, though.
3: Have you noticed cars now even turn the volume down when you put it in reverse?
6: Cars do
3: that, which is crazy.
6: Won't you hear that?
3: Beep. We don't have to do it anymore. They do it for us. Thank you, Savannah, for your call. I did think about that. Hear me out, because I get so upset by people that go into the HOV lane when they don't deserve to be in there, first of all. And they go in and out, and they're cutting through traffic. When you get in the HOV lane, there should be those little, like, metal, like, that little metal thing that they have at Disney World on that car ride that keeps the cars locked into the HOV until you're allowed to get out.
8: There are some that have, like, the...
3: But it goes
10: holes
3: under your car.
8: Oh, because you're saying
3: so that way
8: like this.
3: It'll.
8: Oh, I see.
3: Yeah, that way we won't be able to swerve. But also, people can't cut in and out of the HOV lane. And then once that little pull thing's gone, then you can get out of it.
8: Yeah.
3: Stop all the cheaters out there. From a text, I know we have Google image search, but I really need Google sound search so I could search things that I hear around my house. So you record a sound and then you put it in there and be like, what's that sound?
6: Yeah.
3: That way you don't have to get out of bed.
11: Unless your neighbor's fighting.
3: Or that's a burglar. Or
11: yeah.
3: It's your hamster that escaped. It's not a rat.
11: Yeah.
3: Whatever.
11: What's your fire alarm?
3: Hi, Noah.
12: Hi.
6: Hey,
3: how are you doing, buddy?
12: Good.
3: All right. What grade are we in now?
12: Second grade.
3: Second grade.
8: Nice.
3: Big Noah over here going off to second grade. All right. What's on your mind?
12: An elementary field trip to a Lego place.
8: Yes.
6: I feel you, buddy.
3: Is that a hear me out just for your school in general?
6: Yeah. Hear me out. I want to go to Lego.
11: Yeah.
3: Noah?
11: Yeah.
3: Listen, if you have Noah at your school, he really wants to go to anywhere Lego related.
6: Second grade Noah. Yes.
11: That's a great idea.

0: Yeah.
1: It you is. Learn a lot at Legoland.
2: Yeah.
1: On how things are built.
0: Structures and all that stuff.
1: Structures, yeah. Blocks.
0: All that physics.
3: How to connect.
1: Geometry.
0: A lot of science.
1: Right. Math.
2: And team building.
1: Physics.
2: Yeah.
0: Yeah, we have your back, Noah. That's a great idea. You should go to Lego.
1: Like, why not get out of classroom and go in the world?
2: And go learn.
1: Yeah,
0: go,
1: go
0: learn. In the world.
2: The world is your oyster.
4: Hands-on learning.
1: Smart kid.
3: Mm-hmm. Hey, Shannon.
5: Hello. Good morning.
0: Good morning.
5: So hear me out. So you know how when you have a debit card, you can pay at the pump with the debit card,
0: mm-hmm.
5: and it's easy peasy, very convenient. But if you don't have a debit card, you have to walk inside and give it to the cashier and do that whole process.
0: Right.
5: I think that you should be able to have a cash accepting slot at the gas pump, so you could stick the cash in and pay right there and not even have to go inside.
1: Like a vending machine.
5: Put $20 in and get your gas.
0: Do you
5: carpool?
0: Do you carry cash a lot, Shannon?
5: No.
0: Okay.
5: I don't.
4: But if I did,
0: I'd really like the option. Yeah, I'm surprised we don't
5: I
0: have
5: do
0: that.
5: Like options. Yeah, my kid has cash a lot too, so and she's kind of an introvert, so if she could do this at the pump, it would be great.
4: Yeah. Oh, not have to interface with anyone.
0: Exactly. She also does not like seeing C cash here on her screen.
4: Man, it's so crazy. Some places are completely no cash now.
3: They don't even have a purse.
0: I know.
4: How is that okay?
0: I don't know.
1: I always forget what pump my car's at.
0: I know. Oh, then I gotta go look out there. Have you ever told them the wrong pump?
1: That one over
0: there.
1: No.
0: Oh, I did once. Oh, I told the wrong pump, and then I had to get in my car and get to the other one
3: before somebody.
0: Yeah. Hi, Elena.
6: Hi, good morning.
0: You have a solution for us?
6: I sound like I have absolutely more energy than I really do. it's okay. We fake it till we make it, right?
0: That's right, sister.
6: Hear me out. Okay. So earlier we were talking about how AI has completely taken over our daily life so far.
0: Mm-hmm.
6: And so instead of fighting against AI, why don't we just utilize what we have so far and use a charging station and completely like just unplug. Like when you come home, like you just we use it every day. Like I'm not even gonna lie, like you guys talking cracks me up sometimes and you guys get me through my mornings because my kid sometimes makes me want to pull my hair out. and so, like, right now, you guys are getting me through resetting my house. And so, when you come home from work, you turn in all of your electronics, and AI will take all of your electronics and charge them all up for you for the next day, and you unplug.
0: For the rest of the day.
1: I like that.
6: For the rest of the day. Because that is where a lot of our problems come from is social media and everything else. And you spend time with your family. Outside or inside, you play board games, you do whatever, but no electronics.
0: Imagine you're on some, Elena. You have a lockbox. You get home, you put your phone in there, and you can't get it out until the next morning when you got to go to work.
1: Elena, are you okay? You sound stressed, girl.
6: I am stressed. Mm. That is where I'm saying like AI comes into play. I'm a graphic designer for a company and I have a deadline that is impossible.
0: Well,
6: and that is why I'm taking a break.
0: Well, you better get back to work then, Elena. Mm-hmm. We love you, Elena.
1: Thank you for listening to the show.
0: We love you.
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1: Sam News Update. Good morning, Kyle Bealey with Joey Kieran.
2: The Oregon Department of Forestry is working to reduce wildfire risk by investing $10 million in projects that are part of the ODF's landscape resiliency approach. An ODF release said the current grant awards will fund projects in Douglas, Grant, Jackson, and Josephine counties. The projects will reduce hazardous fuels, restore fire-adapted landscapes, and improve landscape resilience across more than 6,400 acres. Forest Resources Division Chief Josh Barnard said, quote, with more than 2 million acres burned by wildfires in Oregon so far in 2026, this work has become more important than ever. Barnard said, quote, every responsibly managed acre helps reduce wildfire risk around communities and improves the long-term health of Oregon's forests and rangelands. The ODF landscape resiliency effort is Oregon's primary all-lands investment hub to reduce the risk of catastrophic wildfires before fires even start. This approach supports efforts across public, private, and tribal lands that are part of Oregon's 20-year landscape resiliency strategy. The goal is to coordinate and complete landscape scale work that helps forests and protects communities. The release said this year's investments continue Oregon's commitment to put wildfire risk reduction and landscape resiliency dollars to work where it matters most, on the ground. ODF is focusing on larger forest resiliency by reducing tree density in some areas and planting better adapted trees in others. In Douglas County, ODF will invest $1.29 million

0: through the Little River Landscape Resiliency Project. This project will create strategic fuel breaks along Lane Mountain and the Little River drainage and Cabot Creek. These breaks will improve firefighter access and reduce wildfire intensity in high-risk areas. Landowners and partners interested in participating in future landscape resiliency projects are encouraged to contact the ODF office at 541-440-3412.
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2: In the Umpqua Valley, looking at sunshine with a high of 71. Going to be clear and 42 tonight. Wednesday, it's sunshine, 74 degrees. Thursday and Friday, up to 83 in the Umpqua Valley. I'm Kyle Bailey on Sam.
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2: We all watched SNL this weekend?
3: Yeah.
4: A little bit.
5: I didn't, but I've seen some clips.
2: I've never been happier to watch SNL live than I was this weekend.
5: Right? You got the unedited version.
2: Because when you catch something go down the way it did this weekend, you feel like you're a part of a very exclusive club.
4: Which would be my biggest fear.
2: If you're on SNL, what, Shane Gillis did?
4: Uh-huh.
2: So SNL did a sketch about green eggs and ham, which was pretty well done. Sam I Am was harassing the book character for not trying the food. Shane Gillis stepped in as the son, telling him to back off, and that's when he slipped up. And here's how it sounded when they dropped the audio for the West Coast feed.
6: Would you like them in a box? Would you eat them with a fox?
7: Hey, what the hell is wrong with you? My dad said he doesn't like green eggs and ham. Drop it.
6: But he may like green eggs and ham.
7: Bro, it's a non-starter. He told me, he said he doesn't cheese like them.
6: I did not know. If you want, I can totally go. No, Zachary's the one who is going. You're a loser, and you said a bad word.
7: Yes, I did.
2: The way he brought it back at the end there.
4: For real.
2: That was well. I hope he gets like employee of the month right there.
5: Mikey Day
2: is one of my favorites.
4: What I'm understanding, we had to rewind it to see what was going on, but he misread his lines.
5: He was trying to ad lib. They have cue cards. Everything's written out, but right. I guess he was trying to ad lib a little and he just dropped an F-bomb in there.
4: Because he messed up.
5: He was trying to get Sam I Am to stop harassing his dad.
2: Real Shane Gillis
5: came out. He doesn't want to eat it, man.
3: Yeah, it's just part of his regular vocabulary. So it's
2: Do you think he was thinking about it all night long, by the way?
3: You could tell he was trying to be careful the rest of the show.
5: You got to shake it off, though, because it's live.
2: I know.
5: Yeah. So it took him, he shook it off and kept going.
2: Even at the end, he apologized again.
5: Sorry about that earlier.
8: I did that at church one time.
2: You cussed at church?
5: At church?
8: Yeah.
2: In front of Jesus?
5: How?
8: Yeah. I was trying to put a $20 bill in the plate. And I had two 20s in my hand, and I was trying to, they were kind of new, I guess.
4: You didn't want both of them in
8: And
4: there.
8: I was trying to, this was a while back, and I dropped both of them in there. And I go, and then I had to take one. You know how awkward that is to take money out of the offering plate?
5: Not after cussing, you had to put it back.
2: Yeah, you got to put it back in the swear jar, dude.
3: What's worse, cussing in church or taking back the money that you just put in the
8: basket? Was double, man. It was
2: Would be the one that, if we got on SNL, who is most likely to curse?
8: One, two, three.
2: Justin.
4: Yeah, I have cussed on this show before.
3: You have?
4: Yeah. I did. I don't even remember saying it. I think I said the SH word.
5: Yeah, probably. I've done that.
4: And it came out so naturally, I didn't even recognize that I said it.
2: Right.
3: Really?
4: And then we dumped it. So.
5: Well, thank goodness we have a little delay.
4: Exactly.
5: And I thought SNL did too. And I think they have in the past, but maybe they got rid of it because I kind of looked it up.
2: They don't.
5: Yeah, I've heard before they did.
2: They kind of remember because we went out, we got to go there and be and watch the show, and then some of our staff got to see the rehearsal because they rehearse and then they do the live, and they were telling us like. Yeah, this is what goes on. It's Saturday Night Live.
5: Well, he's not the only one that's done it. I was just looking it up. They said Sabrina Carpenter did it when she was singing. She dropped a couple in her. They're supposed to self-edit when they're singing songs that have that word in it, and she didn't.
4: Yeah. Oh.
5: And, you know, so it happens. But because it's so late at night, they don't get fined.
4: And I love.
8: So we should do our show at night.
5: I didn't know that.
4: And I love it that when we cuss, like it's simple. It's like the SH word, but then when we realize we say it, then we have to double down on it and then say the F word because we realize we messed up.
5: No, we don't.
2: No, that's just you.
4: You go, SH word, and then you realize you aren't supposed to say it, so you go, F.
2: Oh, blank.
4: No, it's common.
5: For who?
4: The people who mess up with the people.
5: Who are the people that are always messing up?
4: It happened on Watch What Happens Live with Andy Cohen.
5: Okay, that's different.
4: And no, you're not supposed to cuss on that show either.
2: The Naughties.
4: Yes. Yeah.
3: The only time I've ever accidentally cussed on this show is when we were talking to Big Al's friend.
2: Yeah, you called Mitch. It rhymes with Mitch.
8: Yeah, yeah.
5: That was a Freudian slip, maybe. Yeah. What would you call that?
2: On his birth.
8: A Michigan slip. I still never cussed in front of my mother.
2: Which is wild.
8: To this day.
2: How do we get to
5: You know what? It's very liberating. She might laugh. Because when you do a very well-placed curse word, like when I have in front of my parents, but it has to be like the right timing and like a little bit of a joke. It's kind of shocking but funny.
2: Uh-huh.
8: I can't think of a way to kind of...
5: I've done it.

0: casually
1: having a Jerry and Connie raspberry.
2: I've slipped up in front of my mom.
3: Have you slipped up in front of your kids?
2: Oh yes. Like this weekend, how many times?
1: A couple times. A rough weekend. Yeah.
2: I did one time, White Cheddar got mad at me, and it was during the time, during the pandemic, when we were working from home. He got mad at me and said, I said the SH word on the show.
0: Okay.
2: And I think you guys even thought I said it, and I said, I swear I didn't say it. And we went back on the tape, and I had said shirt.
0: Oh.
2: You guys remember this? He got so heated at me, and I was like, I didn't curse.
1: Why were you angrily saying shirt?
0: I don't give a shirt.
2: I don't know why I said. I don't know. I don't recall exactly. But what I do know is that I did not curse.
4: Fiddlesticks.
2: Great replacement right there.
4: We do have someone in our show who does not cuss at all, and that's Reagan. She's never cussed. But you could listen to the rap she listens to. Filthy.
0: Wow.
4: Filthy, but she does not cuss.
2: She got the same one you do.
4: Yes.
0: Right.
2: This morning, the Kid Craddock Morning Show is sponsored by Rough Greens.
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1: Looks like Audrey's done reapplying her lip gloss. We can come back now.
2: It's game time. What are we playing today, Audrey?
3: Well, I have a game, and all I'm going to tell you about it is it's called Pay Attention.
2: Oh, great.
4: All right.
2: What'd you say again?
3: Pay Attention.
5: What are we doing?
2: Go ahead.
3: We're going to go around the room. I'm going to ask each of you.

0: You're saying you like some of my shirts. That's what you're saying.
1: 70.
2: Yes,
3: 70.
2: Ma'am.
3: $70.
4: Okay.
3: Well,
2: okay,
3: well, pay attention.
2: I should have had my pen out.
3: I know, I'm getting
2: it. I was not paying attention.
4: That's why you were not paying attention.
5: I thought we were going to get paydays.
4: Okay.
6: Anna.
5: All right.
6: Robert sued each of us for $5 for the stress we induced. How much money did we have to come up with? All of us in the room.
5: $30?
6: Yes!
5: Let's go.
4: Yeah. Okay. There's six of us in here.
5: Yes.
4: Why do I feel like we're headed? Okay, go ahead.
0: Yeah.
6: Justin.
7: Yes.
6: How much did Kelly spend at the Dollar Tree?
7: Oh, she did. 70.
6: No.
4: At the Dollar Tree, dude.
0: Dollar Tree.
7: Oh, well, that was Big Al's shirts. $3.
6: Yes,
4: she did spend $3.
6: Attention.
4: Wow.
0: That was because I was doing her math for Adam.
4: Yeah, this, paying attention's hard.
6: I know. Well, hey, JC, how many shirts did Al buy with body parts on them?
4: How many shirts with body parts he bought? He bought the boobs. So I'm going to say 2.
6: He did.
5: Yeah.
0: Good job.
4: The boob shirt.
2: Look at us. It is so early in the day.
5: Good job.
4: See, I need to send this to my wife because she says I never pay attention. Okay.
0: Yes.
6: Al, what did Robert sue us for?
0: Causing him stress.
6: Yes.
5: Nice.
6: I am unbelievably surprised.
4: That was
5: my question and I couldn't remember that. I was focused on the numbers.
6: Kelly, how much money did you bring to Dollar Tree?
2: $10.
4: Yeah, you did.
6: Yes.
4: Sure
6: yes.
4: You did, Kelly.
7: There you go.
4: This is becoming a team effort now.
5: We're like, you got it.
4: Yeah.
6: Anna, what did Kelly buy at Dollar Tree?
5: Oh, toothpicks or dental picks.
4: Yes.
0: Good job.
6: Okay, I'm actually a little upset because this is not how I thought this was going to go.
7: Wow. Hey, it's fun. We're all getting
4: Sorry you work with a bunch of smarties.
0: We're paying attention, girl.
7: Yo.
6: Justin.
7: Yes.
6: How many total shirts did Al buy?
7: 4.
0: Mm-mm. Not paying attention. Or not adding.
5: No. Remember, when was each dollar?
7: Oh, 5.
5: No. Each one was $1.
0: Yeah, it was.
7: I don't remember. Sure. I wasn't paying attention.
5: I was asking the wrong question.
6: Wait, it was 5.
4: Yeah, 3 hot dogs, 2 boobs.
0: Yeah, it took him twice, but 5. Yeah, he got it.
5: I was throwing you out. I was thinking the wrong question.
4: Every boss should do this at work. Oh, by the way, have you seen the one that they're sending to their husband where she says, hey, honey, the letter J is broken on my phone. And she writes the letter J. Can you send me a J so that I could use it in an email? And he sends the J, not noticing that she used it. So that's something you can also try.
5: Hilarious.
6: She typed it.
5: Okay, well, I get it. It took me a minute, but I got it.
4: Yeah,
0: so, soon as I get a wife, I'm going to try it.
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9: Hope you're having a beautiful Tuesday so far, Kid Nation. 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
10: Mm-hmm.
9: Giving you affirmations daily so that we feel right headed into the day.
11: I like that.
9: And today's affirmation, I'm enough. I don't need to compare my life to anybody else's. I am enough. I am doing enough. And I am further along than I think.
12: Can we all say it together?
13: Yeah, do we say that?
14: That's too long.
15: I've never had a
16: We've had enough.
17: I'm enough.
18: Okay, I'm enough.
17: I'm enough.
19: One, two, three.
10: I'm enough.
11: Wait,
9: I still
11: want more.
12: I'm or I am?
9: I am enough?
13: I am.
14: I am.
13: Okay, right, we don't have a contraction in there?
9: Okay.
14: No.
9: Okay.
14: Oh. 1, 2, 3.
13: I am enough.
9: And eventually Kelly will like this.
11: That was too long. I thought you wanted to repeat all of that.
9: No. Just the affirmation. But Kelly Raspberry, what's going on?
11: Am I enough?
9: You are enough.
11: Now that's like really wrecked me. You wrecked my whole day with that.
9: Wow.
12: Throwing her
11: but
12: off.
11: I will tell you this. I am excited.
13: Okay.
11: Because, you know, my best friend since Texas, Amy, moved to North Carolina.
13: Yeah.
11: She's flying back today.
9: Oh!
11: Yeah, she's flying back this morning.
13: North Carolina didn't want to keep her?
11: No, she's just coming back. She's got some, she still works.
12: I feel like the whole time she's been gone, she's been coming here, you've been going there.
11: Yeah, so it's been working out really well, but we're going to go to dinner tonight, and Kenzie's going to come with us.
9: Oh, look at that!
11: I don't know if she's told you yet or not.
9: I just found out.
13: Guys night!
11: If you've been listening, so you remember Shanda, if you've been listening to the show for a long time, you know, she's going to go with us, and hopefully our friend Tara, but we're trying to get a group of like radio girls together.
12: So
11: it's sort of bringing Amy back to town and also celebrating belated Kenzie's birthday.
9: That's right.
11: But we're trying to decide where to go.
9: Send your suggestions and favorite restaurants.
12: Are we thinking
9: 800-543-3548?
12: Are we thinking margaritas? Are we thinking
11: wine
12: night?
11: I'm a martini girl.
12: Martinis.

0: Oh, you know, I've got the tattoo to prove it. So I guess we should let Kenzie decide since she's the belated birthday girl.
1: She likes margaritas. So
0: yeah,
1: they got
0: I'll
1: tequila
0: take suggestions because we go to the same places all the time. So creatures of habit. I'm willing to expand.
1: Let it go. Okay.
0: Expand a little.
1: What's up, Big Al Mac?
2: You know, for the second day in a row, Charlie's been picking out my outfits. I know.
3: Look the same.
2: She wants us to match.
1: Oh.
3: Oh, that's cute.
1: Chloe was doing that for a while.
2: Yeah. I was like, is there any specific reason you want? You know, they're doing something at school. She goes, no, I just want us to have the same color on. So she picked out everything, even my underwear.
0: Oh, wow.
2: Kind of weird.
3: A little personal.
2: Kind of weird.
4: But the underwear has to match.
2: But I'm going with it. Well, I mean, she wants to pick everything out. So here I am.
1: And one day she's going to be like, you didn't wash these right.
3: Ew.
1: What's going on, Anna?
3: I finally saw Verity, the movie Verity.
1: Oh, yeah.
3: Yes. I read the book. It's by Colleen Hoover. I read it years ago.
5: Me too. Yeah.
3: So I considered looking it up again or just going in kind of blind into the movie. I decided not to look it up. I think enough time had passed where I felt like I was experiencing it again for the first time. And then throughout the movie, I kind of started to remember things. I really enjoyed it.
6: Oh, good.
3: I liked it. I don't know why it's getting such harsh reviews, to be honest.
0: I think people just love to hate on her. It's left over from It Ends With Us, maybe.
3: People are just, they probably are just judging it without even really watching it, really. But as a standalone movie, I liked it. I thought Anne Hathaway was great.
0: Well, they were saying the big controversy is there's like a big debate over the manuscript or the
3: letter of the manuscript.
0: Yeah,
3: that ties back into the book.
0: But I don't even remember what the debate was. I did it so long since I've read it, I forgot.
3: Yeah, I didn't either. I went with a bunch of girlfriends who had also a couple of years had passed, but we had one friend that read it yesterday.
0: Okay,
3: and
0: so
3: finished
0: fresh.
3: So it was really fresh. So she was telling us, but yeah, I liked it. I enjoyed it.
1: Very sexy because that's what Dakota Johnson said it was. It was a very sexy movie.
3: I would say it's sexy and classy.
1: Okay,
6: would you say it was enough?
3: Yes.
1: She is enough.
3: Yes.
1: What's up, part-time Justin?
4: I want to say congratulations to my friend Faye and Jordan. They got married. And guess the attire was whimsical.
3: I love that.
1: What's whimsical attire?
4: I was trying to figure this out, too. It was like Renaissance and Elvish theme. So there was people wearing Elvish ears.
0: Elf. It sounds like you're saying
2: Elvis.
4: Elvish.
2: Thank you very much.
4: Elvish. They had ear points. They cut the cake with a sword.
0: Oh, wow.
4: That is how cool it was.
0: You know how much I love a costume and a theme.
4: I can't believe I
0: wasn't invited.
1: Oh, my goodness.
4: And they had a gorgeous orchestra. The food was Mediterranean. It was a gorgeous
0: thing. Now, see, I do love that.
1: Yeah, that doesn't go with whimsical.
0: And my husband won't eat Mediterranean food. I have nobody
3: what?
0: To... I know.
1: I'll go get a gyro with you all day, every day.
0: Thank you. Go
3: Same.
0: With me.
3: Awesome.
0: There's so many Mediterranean buffets now.
4: And JC, it did, because Els would eat hummus. And like maybe lamb.
1: Oh,
4: I
1: really?
4: Thank you.
1: Maybe.
0: Is that what elves would eat?
4: I think so.
0: How
4: I felt
0: know?
4: Like I was
1: if
4: in
1: they were
4: one
1: real.
4: Of the rings. It was so beautiful. I was at the Shire. Congratulations, Faye and Jordan.
1: What's going on, Audrey?
5: I watched the movie The Last House on Netflix with my cousins. Have you seen this movie advertised?
0: Remind me. I don't know.
5: It's where like all of the people in this neighborhood get stuck in their own houses and they can't get outside. So they start communicating to everyone on the on the block with like chalkboards.
1: So like COVID.
3: I remember where they were doing like guerrilla marketing for this, like when it came out. Yeah.
5: It was in the Netflix top 10. The most insane movie I think I've seen.
4: Okay. You loved it?
5: I don't know if I loved it. I was laughing. Like, I don't think it was not supposed to be funny. But I was unintentionally laughing with my cousins because it just kept adding elements to it that were insane.
3: So you had fun watching
0: a horror movie?
5: No, it's a sci-fi
4: suspense,
5: movie.
4: Suspense, thriller.
5: Suspense, you don't really know what's going on. You're waiting for them to explain. They just keep throwing more and more elements into it. And you're like, how is any of this possible?
1: That's how I felt with Bird Box at times. I would laugh in certain scenarios. 104.5 Sam FM.

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2: Does that make me crazy?
3: Crazy talk. Change the subject.
4: Look, we're not doctors, per se, but we know crazy when we hear it.
5: All right, we're going to open up the phone lines for you to join our Does That Make Me Crazy Club. These are the quirky things you've always done. They're pretty normal to you. Got an example here that came in early on the text, which I thought was pretty cute and hilarious. From the text, I talk to my dog in a British accent all the time, but when he's being a bad boy, that's when he gets my regular voice. My boyfriend called me out on it. Does that make me crazy? Yeah, welcome to the club, but that's what we're looking for right
6: pretty
5: there.
6: Pretty crazy, yeah.
5: Hi, Haley.
7: Hi! Oh my god, I can't believe I finally made it on!
5: Yay. You made it on!
6: What's up, Haley?
5: And I'm already chuckling at your, does that make me crazy? Go ahead.
7: So, my husband thinks I'm crazy because I'm terrified of carrots.
2: Parrots?
6: Carrots.
5: Parrots. Carrots.
7: Because in grade school, a teacher told us that you can bite through your finger as easily as bite through a carrot, but your brain just doesn't let you.
2: Right.
7: So, like, I'm terrified of eating a carrot. It's weird.
2: Because it makes you think of biting into a finger.
5: Hold on. Your teacher said biting through your finger is the same as biting through a carrot?
8: Yes.
6: Prove it. Prove it.
5: No way.
8: That's morbid, right?
6: Part-time Justin, let's go.
5: Oh.
9: It's just, your brain stops you from doing it.
8: Yeah.
2: Because it hurts.
8: I'll do it if you do it first, Al.
5: Yeah, that is wild. See, now you just unlocked the
2: fears for everyone.
5: Thanks, Haley. Oh, that is not what I needed to know today on a Tuesday.
9: Maybe you need to try biting each other's fingers.
8: Yeah. Maybe I need to dip my finger in ranch first.
9: Probably.
5: Yeah, you dip it in ranch. I'm buying all the way through ranch. That bad boy right there.
6: Yeah.
5: What's going on, Mike?
10: Well, so this has been going on pretty much my whole life. I can't remember who told me, but I can't sleep with my knees touching each other. I have to put a pillow or even a blanket, something between them.
5: You got divorced.
10: They told me
5: knees.
10: They said I'd have bad dreams if my knees touched while I sleep.
9: Interesting.
6: How long you been doing that, Biggin?
10: Well, I'm 50, so been a while.
5: You have bad dreams if your knees. I've never heard that before.
6: Never heard that before.
2: I've just always heard that's good for your back. But I mean, to have a pillow between your knees.
10: It does help my back, so that is true.
2: Yeah.
10: I have been able to get off some medication.
2: Well, there you go.
10: Using a pillow between my legs.
8: And you need two pillows.
6: Pretty good, huh?
5: Yeah. And he's not having bad dreams.
6: Yeah.
5: Anna, maybe you could use this for
9: your
5: bad
9: back. I'm going to try that tonight. I will report back tomorrow.
5: After

0: seen our friend, the hot doctor.
1: I did see the hot doctor. You could have given some very helpful, crazy advice today.
0: Thank you, Mike. You saved a lot of people's backs today. And I bet your knees are smooth, too. They don't get rubbing on each other. What's up, Carrie?
2: Hi, how are you guys?
0: Going great. Welcome to Does That Make Me Crazy? Go ahead and share with us. What's up?
2: Actually, I've called in a couple of times, and so have my children. We all make the list. But when I put on my spray deodorant, I have to flap my arms kind of like a duck so that I make sure that it's all spread out evenly.
1: Oh, okay. Okay.
3: That's cute.
4: You a Chicken Dance song? Chicken Dance?
2: Kinda, yeah.
0: I like that. I like that she said a duck and not a chicken or another bird. Yeah, she went with duck on
4: with
0: it,
4: duck.
0: Which is great.
5: And she said spray on deodorant, right?
0: Do you spray on deodorant?
2: Yeah, it's spray on.
5: I started using that too, and it's a game changer. It's so much faster.
0: What do you mean it's
2: fast? Yeah, I mean the one that I use is pretty good. My underarms don't sweat at all.
5: Yes,
0: It seals it up.
5: You just go shh, and you're done.
4: Aren't you damaging the end zone? I mean the ozone. Or the end zone.
0: And the end zone. All that. Welcome to the club, Carrie. Yeah. I don't think I would like the spray deodorant. I need to make sure it's in there.
5: Yeah, I used to do that, but...
0: Yeah, I gotta see
5: that spray one.
0: At least one hair on my deodorant, make sure I got it on there. Rubbed it hard enough, you know? Hi, Lacey.
6: Hi, good morning. How are you guys?
0: Doing excellent. All right, go ahead and share with us. What's your crazy?
6: Okay, that makes me crazy is that before I leave anywhere, I have to open the door three times or twice to make sure that all the lights are off. And then if I lock the door, I have to make sure that the door is locked three times, so I'll turn the handle three times to make sure that it's locked.
1: So three is the magic number for you.
0: Yeah.
4: I don't know if that's OCD.
6: Yeah, three is my niche number.
1: Mm-hmm.
4: Or just paranoid.
3: Does this include car doors?
6: That too. Even like the car door, yeah, I'll like open the car door like three times just to make sure that it's locked, and then I'm good. Crazy thing is, I lived in the country my whole life, so we never lock anything.
0: Oh, well, yeah.
4: Yeah.
0: I would like to live in a town like that. You know,
5: leave the car running.
0: Leave the car running. Just keep it warm like that. We got a similar. By the way, you're in the club, Lacey. Congratulations.
4: Yes,
1: congratulations.
4: You are.
1: Yes.
0: When my mom goes downstairs to lock the doors, she yells, "Locked!" Because she feels like she's going to forget. That's from Riley. Yeah. So mom yells, "Locked."
1: That's right.
0: That's actually good because now the whole family knows.
4: Yeah.
3: I should probably start doing that because I question it every night.
0: I think we all do. Mine is more the house.
5: And are the dogs inside?
3: Yeah.
5: Will they escape?
0: Yeah, you don't want the dogs outside. Hi, Lydia.
7: Hi, how you doing?
0: We're doing good. What you got going on?
7: Well, my crazy is... when I open a bag of M&M peanuts, you know, the yellow bag, and I lay all my, and I have to lay them all out, the colors cannot be matching each other when they're across. So I have to coordinate my colors, but they can't be the same. Like, can't be brown across brown. It's got to be green across brown or red across blue, but they can't be the same color.
4: Man.
7: Before I eat them.
4: It's a lot of work.
1: A lot of work for M&Ms.
0: You know what I mean? But she's earning it. Yeah, that's crazy. That is crazy.
5: How many M&Ms do you eat in a month?
7: Maybe a bag, one of those little bags. I'm not a big eater, but when I do, that's how I do it.
5: That's a whole little experience.
0: That green M&M.
5: She's sexy?
0: She got it going on.
5: Hear me out, cake.
0: Yeah, she got it going on. Thank you, Lydia. My wife looked at me crazy yesterday.
4: Oh, what'd you do?
0: Because I've had this thought a lot. And I brought it up to her because I feel comfortable in front of my wife because she's my wife. And I said, "Hey, do you ever wonder, like, what about, like, in our hair or in our skin? What if in there's, like, little galaxies?"
1: What?
0: See, you guys are looking at me like my wife's looking. No. What if there's, like, little galaxies, right?
5: Ant-Man.
0: And this is, like, their universe, and there's, like, a little planet, and in those little galaxies on our skin, there's, like a full-on, like, beings.
5: Quantumania.
0: And they're living their life like we're living our life. What if we're on some creature's skin?
4: Like that dude in the Head and Shoulders commercial with all the hair.
0: Yeah, and they're down there. And so I was thinking that, and I brought that up to her, and she looked at me like, "What drugs are you on?"
4: Yeah.
1: And what were you on?
0: Nothing. I was just on life.
1: Well, people that have those thoughts usually turn them into screenplays and movies.
0: Right.
4: And make millions of dollars.
3: It's like the Magic School Bus.
0: Yeah. Yeah. It's basically that. But what if we have little galaxies on our skin?
1: We have little
0: ones. You don't know raspberry?
1: We have little bugs and stuff.
0: Yeah.
1: No, know that.
5: If you think about how infinite the universe, how big it can get, think about how infinite small

0: molecules.
1: And we, yeah, but we don't have a whole galaxy living on our own.
2: We don't know that. And what, like, does that make us?
1: We do know that.
2: Does that make us those little beings God?
3: You need to call in. What? Does that make me crazy?
1: Does that make them God?
2: No, does it make the person that holds all the little galaxies himself the God of those galaxies?
4: Does that make JC God?
2: Of these galaxies, not your galaxies.
3: Not
1: now
3: God,
1: you have a God complex? Like
2: I don't have
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5: So have we all asked ChatGPT how to not get attacked by a tiger recently?
4: I have not.
5: No,
4: I haven't.
5: I
4: haven't gotten to.
5: I was asking ChatGPT because I have my long running list of animals I could defend myself against to survive.
4: Right.
5: And we all saw the story of the guy in England.
6: At first, I thought
5: it was AI.
6: I didn't think it was AI. At first, I said, what is that crazy white dude doing? Then I said, I think he's going to get away with this. He was pointing at the tiger.
5: Yeah.
7: Is this the guy who's cuddling with the tiger?
5: He's not cuddling. No. If you missed it, a guy in England jumped into a tiger enclosure. People tried to stop him, but he jumped down 12 feet and got in there with a tiger.
6: A real tiger.
5: He kind of sat down and was kind of just in there, and the tiger started circling him.
4: Yeah.
6: I can't believe this.
5: Yeah, like, what's this guy doing in here? And he then started yelling at the tiger, like, no! And when he started doing that, the tiger started, like, biting at his neck and basically mauled the guy.
4: Oh my God.
5: It was not a good outcome.
4: Okay.
5: He ended up passing away from his injuries.
7: For this.
5: But he went down there and...
4: But what was... Does anybody know...
6: No.
4: Did anybody in his family say that... I think we're still waiting to see. In love with tigers and thought he had a connection.
5: I don't know. If they're cute and you think you can get in there and I can tame this tiger, but they're wild animals and they're going to respond the way wild animals do. Number one, the tiger is not going to be euthanized because it was just doing what it was doing.
4: It's not his fault.
5: He didn't hunt anybody down. The guy jumped down there.
7: This was a home invader.
5: And number two, I saw an article that said if the guy hadn't started pointing and yelling no, the tiger might have just left him alone because he was curious about him, but the no is where he got aggressive. So that's why I asked ChatGPT, I'm like, hey, how do I survive a tiger attack?
6: What did ChatGPT have to say?
5: It said that you want to not make sudden moves. You definitely don't want to run because they like to chase.
6: Yeah. And they're fast.
5: And you want to back away slowly into an open area. Like, you don't want to make any sudden moves, but I couldn't find anything about yelling at him because it didn't really say, hey, don't yell at him because that'll
4: cause
5: him.
4: Whatever that guy did in England, don't do that.
6: Starting with the first thing, jumping into the tiger enclosure.
4: Why do people keep doing this?
5: Again, we might not need to use this ever in our life, but you stop and stay calm. You keep the tiger in view so you never turn your back from it. You back away slowly and make yourself appear very confident. You know, like, hey, what's up, tiger? And then get behind a barrier if possible.
6: Yeah.
5: But then ChatGPT asked me, like, hey, why are you asking me this?
4: Why? Even ChatGPT is curious.
5: And it's never asked me a question when I try to ask. And I said,
8: Chat's like, why do you want to know?
5: And I said, don't worry. I was just wondering because of what happened to the guy in the tiger enclosure in England. And then he said, okay. He's a he, by the way, my ChatGPT.
4: Chat have feelings about that.

0: That?
1: Yeah, he gave me feelings about that.
2: Did he say, did Chad say, take a guy with you into the enclosure that's slower than you? Because that's what I do.
1: Yeah.
0: I don't know anyone slower than me.
1: Well, nobody?
3: I guess we're all taking you.
1: You think you're the slowest in the office?
0: Oh, for sure.
1: Wow. Okay.
0: Yeah.
1: Wow.
0: Like, not even close.
1: Does anybody think they're slower than Audrey?
2: Nope.
4: I'm not a fast runner at all.
1: Because I was going to say maybe Kelly.
4: No, I'm always afraid I'm going to fall.
1: Yeah.
2: Like running?
4: Running, yeah. I have a fear that I'm going to face plant.
1: When's the last time you sprinted, Kelly?
4: I can't remember. Sprinting?
1: Sprinting, like...
4: Oh, wow.
2: I don't know
4: that I've ever been forced to sprint.
5: Oh my God.
1: Never?
5: My friend, Davita, he was like, I haven't done a push-up in, like, over 10 years. His friends were doing one. They asked him to. He was like, I was able to do 5. I was pretty proud of myself.
1: Yeah, that's not bad.
5: But I think you get to an age for a certain type of people where you're like, I'm never going to do a push-up again in my life.
3: In what scenario do you need to do a push-up?
5: Do you need
3: really?
5: To? Unless you're
1: get up.
5: Unless you're constantly at the gym.
1: Well,
3: I guess you need to push yourself
2: if
3: up.
2: If Kelly falls, then she'll need to do a push-up.
1: That's why she doesn't run?
4: No, if I fall, just leave me there. I'm not getting up.
1: I did see a story recently. Pete Davidson was doing an interview, and he says that Alec Baldwin lost a bunch of weight because he lied to him.
3: What?
1: So Alec Baldwin was at SNL one time and went up to Pete Davidson, and Pete goes, yeah, I'm kind of, you know, I'm pretty ripped. I'm pretty cut. And so he asked me, hey,
4: like you.
1: What do you do? And Pete Davidson said at the time he was doing nothing, but he didn't want to give him nothing. So he said, oh, I do 100 push-ups a day.
3: Oh.
1: Or whatever. So Alec Baldwin, every time, because he got the Trump, cast. So he got cast as Trump. So every time he showed up at SNL, he would look at Pete and go, 100 a day. 100 a day.
2: He had a hard telling me.
1: He didn't tell him that he was lying.
4: Yeah, you can work for Alec.
3: You can.
1: Yeah, Pete Davidson said Alec lost like 100 pounds or something. For his
3: wow.
1: Just got to get active. I guess something's better than nothing. Now, let's get to a rant here because I found this rant to be pretty funny. This guy's rant has gone viral. He went on an F-bomb filled rant about an HP printer. And I feel you on that because running printers are tough to get going. Yeah. So we cleaned it up just for your enjoyment.
6: Looking for a job right now, and I'm trying to print up my resume, and my deceased father has left a printer at home. And I'm like, okay, cool. I'm going to check out the printer. And the printer's like, hey, we're connected to the old Wi-Fi. I'm like, all right, cool. We have new Wi-Fi. After it's done updating, it's like, hey, by the way, you need to sign in with your HP account. I'm like, an account for a printer? All right, whatever. I make an account. It's like, oh, sorry, you need the app. And the app's like, hey, you're not connected to the Wi-Fi network properly. And then by the time it's updated, it's like, oh, by the way, this is registered to your father's account. You're going to have to call support. And then by the time I'm done with that, it's finally ready to set up. And then I find out that you need to pay $8 a month to use the printer. Are you serious right now? Like, I know it's something small, but what? A subscription to use the device that's already in my house? Are you serious?
1: That is ridiculous.
2: I'm with him on this. I had the same problem.
3: That's about. I actually probably would have gone off worse.
5: I would have taken a sledgehammer to that printer app.
1: I can't. Or the ones that tell you got to get an app to use this thing.
5: Yes.
2: Yeah.
1: Why?
3: I hate having to download an app and make an account for anything. Any single time I need to park my car anywhere, I need to make an account for it.
5: I don't know the password I made.
3: I don't know the password.
5: I don't know the password.
3: It's so annoying.
5: Or what email.
0: Do you have printers in your house?
1: Yeah.
3: No.
2: Yes.
3: Yeah.
2: I do, but I had the same problem this guy, so I have to go to my next door neighbor's
5: print. I found out that I was paying for 2 Peacock subscriptions. Because one was to my Gmail, one was to my iCloud, and then the one that was set up on my phone was using my Gmail, and it's an iPhone. So then I was really confused. And then I deleted both of the accounts.
3: I can't!
1: Look at Justin with 2 Peacock accounts.
2: Right?
5: Now I don't have any.
1: Oh, you got rid of
3: them?
5: Yes, I was so furious.
4: Well, you gotta figure that out because the traders will be coming back soon.
5: I know.
4: The celebrity version.
3: The ones that we actually care about?
1: You guys don't like the real
4: I haven't watched the first 2 episodes because it premiered back to back, and I haven't watched it since.
3: I haven't even watched the first episode.
4: I don't know why. I just am not. I like the idea of knowing some of these people, the celebrities, the reality stars. This one just isn't grabbing me.
3: I wonder why that is, though, because we watch Big Brother, and that's all normal people.
4: I don't know.
3: We get invested in that.
1: I love that you guys started whispering, like Alan Cumming is listening to our show right now.
4: I feel bad. I love that show, and I'm embarrassed to say I'm not watching.
1: Hey, Alan Cumming, we're not watching Traders right now.
5: Since you're not using your Peacock account, can I use your information?
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The signs of breast cancer are not the same for all women. 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And finally, make healthy lifestyle choices like maintaining a healthy weight, limiting alcohol use, quitting smoking, and limiting the use of menopausal hormones. 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
2: Steve Hammerson is running for the Douglas County Commission. Here's what voters should know. The Douglas County Republican Party Central Committee voted 110 to 18 to remove Hammerson from its executive board, saying his views were too extreme. Hammerson voted to use taxpayer funds to accommodate biological boys in the girls' locker room. Hammerson said he would reject the election results if he lost. Vote for Chris Boyce. Steve Hammerson is too extreme for the Douglas County Commission.
3: Paid for by friends of Chris Boyce.
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1: Sam News update. Good afternoon, Kyle Bailey. One man is dead, another is in custody after an apparent homicide that took place in Looking Glass on Sunday. Under Sheriff Brad O'Dell, the Douglas County Sheriff's Office said at approximately 3:45 p.m., 911 dispatchers received a call from 57-year-old Matthew William Bronsert requesting assistance at a residence of the 7,000 block of Looking Glass Road. O'Dell said Bronsert lived on the property in an outbuilding. When deputies arrived, they were able to convince Bronsert to come outside to talk with them. O'Dell said Bronsert eventually came out of the residence just after 5:50 p.m. At that time, he allegedly attempted to assault a deputy and was taken into custody. Deputies noted that Bronsert had blood on his clothing, which prompted them to conduct a welfare check on another male at the property. When deputies entered the residence, they located a deceased adult male inside of the main residence with multiple gunshot wounds. Nature of the death appeared to be a foul play. The victim's name is being withheld pending next of kin notifications. Bronsert was later contacted and admitted to shooting the victim. He's held on 12 charges, including second-degree murder. And the Douglas County Sheriff's Office has released the name of the woman who died in a residential structure fire Friday, or rather Sunday, in Yoncalla. Greg Michaels has more.
2: A DCSO release said dispatchers received a report of a fully engulfed home on fire in the 100 block of Birch Street just after 10 a.m. Deputies and multiple emergency response agencies were dispatched to the blaze. As firefighters fought the fire, it became apparent that 56-year-old Carol Lorraine Most was missing and possibly had not made it out of the home. Firefighters were able to knock down the fire just after 2:20 p.m. The woman's remains were later located inside the home. The Douglas County Medical Examiner's Office was notified and responded to the scene. Next of kin notification has been made. Another occupant of the residence was able to escape the home and was assisted by the American Red Cross and the ADAPT Mobile Crisis Team. The release said the cause and origin of the fire remain under investigation by the Oregon State Fire Marshal's Office.
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1: In the Umpqua Valley, looking at sunshine today with a high of 71. Should be clear and 42 tonight. Wednesday, it's sunshine, 74 degrees. Thursday and Friday, up to 83 in the Umpqua Valley. I'm Kyle Bailey on Sam.
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4: Steve Hammerson is running for the Douglas County Commission. 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Hammerson voted to use taxpayer funds to accommodate biological boys in the girls' locker room. Hammerson said he would reject the election results if he lost. Vote for Chris Boyce. Steve Hammerson is too extreme for the Douglas County Commission.
5: Paid for by Friends of Chris Boyce.
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3: Steve Hammerson is running for the Douglas County Commission. Here's what voters should know. The Douglas County Republican Party Central Committee voted 110 to 18 to remove Hammerson from its executive board, saying his views were too extreme. Hammerson voted to use taxpayer funds to accommodate biological boys in the girls' locker room. Hammerson said he would reject the election results if he lost. Vote for Chris Boyce. Steve Hammerson is too extreme for the Douglas County Commission.
4: Paid for by friends of Chris Boyce.
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0: October is Breast Cancer Awareness Month, and awareness begins with you. 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The signs of breast cancer are not the same for all women. 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